a Redneck Friday night on Z103 Country and Oldie Funhouse. Remember, y'all have a great weekend, and Lord Sea Dog loves you, baby. Let it get up.

Got a music craving? Don't worry, I got you. Let's indulge right here on Ash's Fireplace on Z103.com. Hello, what is up, everyone? It is Ash here with Ash's Fireplace. You know what it is. You are here. We are here to listen to some awesome music tonight with me, your favorite radio host. It's Ash. So this first song, I discovered this a little bit ago. I have been listening to the song literally on repeat. It is like kind of like dark, heavy, like it's kind of like electronic, but also like not at the same time. It's got hip hop, it's got rap, it's got a little bit of everything. And when I tell you, this song goes hard. It is insane. I have been listening to this on repeat every day in my car. Let's hear it. This is Vision by Goto. Is that Japanese? I think it might be. Yeah, Vision by Goto. And apparently it's Japanese. I didn't know that. They sing in English. Let's hear it.

What a powerful song from the Arcane soundtrack. That is Arcane from Netflix, the show that I am obsessed with, and I think they have the best soundtrack. There are so many good hits off of there. What Have They Done to Us is just one of them. I remember sometimes when I was like, man, I am just feeling the song so hard. So up next, we have something a little bit different. This is Miss Britney Spears. Now, I remember when I was first learning about like Britney and everything, and I was getting into music in middle school, and I had an argument with my friend about this song, and I'm just like, she just didn't like get it. So the song is called If You Seek Amy. So I was trying to tell my friend, I'm just like, listen, the song is not about a girl named Amy. And she's just like, yes it is, they're talking about her in the like bathroom and in the club, and like they're trying to find Amy. And I'm just like, sound it out. Like, say it really fast and tell me what it sounds like. Because, you know, Britney's that kind of pop star where she's just like, Britney's not like clean girl energy, if you know what I mean. She's kind of like, you know, it's not about Amy. Listen to the song and see if you can figure it out. Sound it out. Say it fast. Say it slow. This is If You Seek Amy.

That was I'm Just a Kid by Simple Plan. So if you are feeling like that in that song, like you're alone and you're sad, just know that there are so many other people like you that are struggling with their own things. And all we need to do is to say hi to one another, come together and support each other. Because I promise you, if you tell someone that you're struggling, they will want to help you out. So if you're ever feeling alone, just remember, we are here. We are listening to Ashes Fireplace, and I'm with you too, because guess what? You're listening to me right now. This is your next song, I'm With You by Corvix.

Don't hate me. Please, no one hate me. I know I just played Justin Bieber. I know a lot of people don't like him, but I feel like that's not deserved. Why are we hating on a person that much, especially someone who had to like grow up in the music industry, have all that pressure on them, and be mistreated like Justin was? You know, why are we spreading so much hate? I feel like, I mean, I get it, but like I also don't, because why are we being so mean to someone that we don't know? Do you think that's the right thing to do, to be hating on someone for literally no reason? Maybe it's his voice, maybe it's the way he looks, but like honestly, why is it so popular and so common to hate on Justin Bieber? He's genuinely a good singer, and genuinely his songs are catchy, so I don't get it. I think we should be kind to people, and there is no shame for you liking what you like. If you were a Justin Bieber fan, there is no shame in that, because guess what? You are your own person. You are allowed to have your interests in likes and dislikes. There's nothing wrong with that, and there's no reason to be sending someone we don't know so much hate. We don't even know him. Like, have you met him? Do you know how he is? Like, he's got a lot of pressure on him. A lot of people don't like him. And it's sad that he had to grow up like that. Like, are you kidding me? No, we're not doing that. So I'm sorry to disrupt your little, like, peace of mind. I'm sorry for, like, causing ripples and, you know, like, stirring the pot by playing Justin Bieber. So in honor of that, the next song is Death of Peace of Mind. Let's go.

That was Feasting on the Guts of Angels, and that is kind of an intense song, but up next we got another kind of intense song, but in a different way. This is Hail to the King by Avenged Sevenfold. Now, I wanted to share a little bit of something. My dad actually really likes this song, and I think it's kind of interesting to like see what like we grow up with and what our parents like, and like see how it influences like what we like. So my mom was really into like pop and kind of like mainstream stuff, and then my dad is into like rock and like classic rock and stuff like that, as dads do. But basically every time we were riding in my dad's truck, he had to play 98.9 The Bear, Fort Wayne's number one rock station. Did I really just do that? I maybe just did, but this is still z103.com Ash's Fireplace with me, Ash. That is not Fort Wayne's number one rock station, but we do play some rock hits. So I like rock music. I actually went a little bit farther into heavy metal music, which is a little bit harder than normal rock. And then my mom likes pop music. I think pop music is okay. Sometimes it gets a little too cliche, too mainstream for me, but I also took that a step further and dove into like electronic and EDM and kind of like heavier in that sense too. So, you know, you just sometimes when things come out, it's just like the stuff that I grew up listening to, it's good, and I still play a lot of it. Like, you'll hear me play a lot of like Kesha. I'm looking at the queue right now. Up in a couple songs, we have Nicki Minaj. So I definitely have an appreciation of the stuff that I grew up with, but I feel like I just went and I took it a step further and really like branched out into my own zone. But let's take a little stroll with Avenged Sevenfold and Hail to the King.

That was Jaws by Sleep Token. Now, Jaws is honestly, it's hard to pick a favorite, but Jaws is one of my favorite songs by Sleep Token. I have several favorite songs by Sleep Token, but Jaws, write it down, add it to your playlist. Jaws by Sleep Token is incredible. I absolutely love that song. It just hits right, you know, like it's got the bass, it's got the intensity, it's got the emotion, the feelings. So yeah, love Sleep Token, love every single song by them. They are amazing. So up next, as promised, we have Nicki Minaj, Starships.

That was Dance Dance by Minion, something like that. I don't know. So we are halfway through our show. We are going to do a little thing called the Mental Health Minute. So for today's topic, what I want to talk about was, well, I was talking to someone the other day, and he said something that was really interesting to me. And what he said was like, oh yeah, I wish when I was younger, I would have gotten into this and gotten into this. And he just really wanted to like do more with his life. I was like, this guy's like my age. I'm 27. I think he's like in his 20s or around like where I'm at. And I was like, you can still do that. He was talking about music. He really wished he could play. He played an instrument. And when he was younger, I was like, well, you can still do that. Like, you can pick up literally any instrument you want, and you can go online. You can even teach yourself. Cause like, I taught myself how to play the flute without any classes on it. I just started moving my fingers and figured out what it sounded like, actually. But I feel like he felt kind of like, I don't want anyone to feel like they're like wasting their life or like missing out on opportunities, but like, let's say you wanted to discover something new and you're like 50, 60, 70, 80, you can still do those things. Now, you might not be the child prodigy that you wanted to be, but let me say this. It's not about being good. It's about having fun and genuinely doing whatever you want to in your life. Like, let's say you are like 80 years old and you always wanted to be an artist. So let's say you start painting, and let's say your hands aren't that good. Maybe you have arthritis or something like that, and you can't necessarily make the Michelangelo that you want to, but I bet you could do some damn good finger painting flowers. Like, that would be epic. You know, like, it's all about just owning what you have and what you can do and what you want to do. Because if we're not satisfied with ourselves, what are we doing? You gotta advocate for yourself, and you gotta be like, no, what I do is good. It's awesome. And I'm proud of it, you know? And let's say you paint flowers with your thumb, and you look at it and you go, I did that, and it's amazing, and I'm satisfied with myself. Because like, having hobbies is not some sort of weird competition. And I know we've kind of made it out to be like that, like with sports and with art and music. It's just like, everyone wants to be the best at it, but that's not the point. The point is having fun. And I want to say, if you want to take up something new, like, depending on your age and your skills and your lifestyle, like, it might take you a little longer. You might have other challenges that you face, but it's all about like living your own journey and genuinely being happy and content with what you do. So let's say like, maybe you can only paint like once a month or once every couple years, but you still do it. That's the point, that you do it. And it's never too late to learn something new. And I think we can have like different like attributes that are, we're constantly like learning and growing. And I don't think we ever stop doing that. And even now that I've become an adult, it's just like, I do things differently than 3 years ago when I was also an adult. See, I'm still an adult. But we're all still changing, and we're all still just living our lives, doing exactly what we want to do. That's my message to you guys for this week. I want you to do absolutely everything you've ever wanted. I can't promise that you're going to be the best at it, but I hope you are satisfied with your own life. You find happiness in yourself, because that is what it's all about. That's what it's always been about, living your life and being happy. So, up next, we have another Sleep Token song. This is Drag Me Under. Let's go.

That was Voices of Forenberg by Sarah Shaneker, something like that. That is a tribal, really peaceful song. And up next, we have something a little bit different. We have In Bloom by Nirvana. That's from the album where they have the baby in the water, the naked baby. I've been thinking about this. It's just like, apparently babies know how to swim, but like who's out here chucking babies into the water? Like, what is this, the time of Moses? Like, I don't really feel comfortable with chucking babies in the water and seeing if they swim or not. But apparently babies know how to swim. Who's really gonna test that out though? Like, that would make you like so nervous. But here we go, In Bloom, Nirvana, let's go.

That was Suffocate City by The Funeral Portrait. So if he's suffocating, how is he singing? Is he like, wah, wah, wah? Because like, that's what you would sound like if you're actually suffocating, or like if someone was like choking you or something. Like if you're in a chokehold, you can't sing. What a concept. Like, I don't know. I don't know what he's doing. But up next is Chokehold by Sleep Token. Let's see what this sounds like. See, if they're choking, they can't sing, but apparently they do.

0: That was Hands Up by Barely Human. So I honestly don't know Barely Human's like gender identity, but I know they really like to dress up, and they're kind of like, song style is very like gay club scene. And I was like, you know what song this really reminds me of? When I was listening to Hands Up just now, I was like, I'm gonna pull up this song because I haven't heard it in forever. The next song is Wow by Alaska. She was on RuPaul's Drag Race. I don't know what season, but I know she got pretty famous from there. But yeah, this next song is by a drag queen. I'm not sure if the previous song was by one, but I know Barely Human loves to dress up. So I can't say this next artist's full name, but her first name is Alaska. Her last name is Thunder F. That is the kind of like alter ego that she goes by in her drag name. But this song is called Wow. It's honestly just such an experience, because I've never heard quite a song like this. It's just really unique, and it's got such a vibe to it. And I love supporting everyone's identities, whether you're straight, male, female, gay, anything else. Like, I love just supporting everyone. And this is such a good song. It doesn't even matter who wrote it, but this is Wow by Alaska Thunder F.
1: I always had a feeling

That is Eyes on Fire. That is from the Twilight soundtrack. So I honestly, we play stuff from Arcane, Twilight. Up next is an artist who is working on another show. It's Zendaya. So Euphoria season 3 is steadily coming out as we speak. They're releasing the episodes slowly, so I'm honestly gonna wait for the full thing to come out. But I've been watching Euphoria recently, and I've kind of always wanted to. It's been in the back of my head, but I finally am getting around to it, because like they're coming out with the season 3, I can be clued into what everyone's talking about. So Euphoria, it's kind of a show geared towards like women and girls and like just females, because it's petty drama. It's like relationships and interconnectedness between characters and drama and situations and relationships and stuff like that. It's kind of like drug SEX focused. It's not like an action-packed thing. It's more of just like people, like conversations and working between the characters and stuff like that. So it's definitely not for everyone. Definitely like go look up clips or trailers and see if it's right for you, but I think it's really interesting. I think it definitely gets really good in the second season, which I'm currently working on right now. But this next song is by Zendaya, and Zendaya is the main character in Euphoria. She plays Rue. I think she's amazing at it. Let's hear from Zendaya. This is Replay.

That was In My Room by Julia Wolf. Up next, we have The Frozen Call by Jonna Jinton. So The Frozen Call is kind of like a Scandinavian like folk music that she produced, and she's Swedish, so instead of Jonna Jinton, I believe it's Jonna Jinton. I don't know much Swedish, but our family did host a Swedish exchange student for a year when I was in high school. So I learned a couple things, and I'm pretty sure, don't quote me, not an expert on Swedish things, but J's are pronounced like Y's. I think, don't quote me, not an expert, might be wrong. But we are rounding out the end of our show. We got about 15 minutes left, so I'm going to choose to just let the songs play out. And guess what? I hope you have a good night, and I hope you have a good week, and I hope you have a good everything, because you're awesome, duh. And thank you all for listening to my show. I really appreciate each and every single one of you. I will be back next week with another show. You should come join me. We can hang out. We can listen to music. It's going to be a great time. Always on Ashes Fireplace. So here's The Frozen Call by Jonna Jinton.

0: At the top of the hour, we are going to start Hitomi's story. This is going to be a very emotional experience and could be difficult for some listeners. The staff of the Z Mainframe Reviews created the Z Mainframe Reviews, The Echoes of Crystal, and Hitomi's Story. These stories are not only meant to entertain, but also to remind us that we are not alone in the struggles we face.
1: 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My name is Jo McRogers, and I'm a psychotherapist that has supported grief for many, many years.
0: Now, let's listen to how a professional therapist would handle the topic and begin the road toward becoming a better person.
2: No, this is not a fight. This is not a war, and it's definitely not about who's better. This hour-long show from Z Mini and Z Mainframe isn't a musical battle. It's an education. Well, maybe a very little battle. Welcome to UK versus the United States, a musical journey across the Atlantic that's all about connection, not competition. You see, music doesn't recognize borders. It doesn't ask where you're from. It doesn't stop to check a passport. It just resonates deeply, emotionally, with our minds and our souls, no matter what country we call home. Every week on this segment, Z Mini and Z Mainframe will alternate who gets to go first. Why? Because no one's trying to win. We're not keeping score. This is about balance and variety. This is about exploration. So buckle up, or better yet, turn the volume up. Let Z Mini and Z Mainframe be your guides for the next hour. By the end, maybe you'll have a new favorite. Maybe you'll build a playlist that mixes both worlds. Maybe you'll even realize that where music comes from isn't the point. Because here, it's not about versus. It's about the music. And music belongs to all of us.
1: The question I get asked most frequently in the early appointments in my grief therapy practice is, am I losing my mind? Well, it's pretty clear that when you're grieving, you already feel as though you have a broken heart. But what we're going to explore today is how you actually have a broken brain for a period of time, and how that impacts why and how you might go about doing your grief work. It's so important to explore the physicality of the grief symptoms before we talk about doing the hard work of the emotional work of your love and loss. If you are curious about grief and how it impacts you, how it affects your ability to live and love, then please subscribe to this channel. We're going to explore all sources of grief and all ways to respond to it. So welcome to my channel, Grief Support That Works. My name is Jo McRogers, and I'm a psychotherapist that has supported grief for many, many years. And today we're going to talk about meeting your grief symptoms that show up physically so that you can begin to antidote them before I can even ask you to do the emotional work of your grief. So today we're going to talk about regions of the brain and how they help or hinder our response to our grief. We'll talk then what that means for you emotionally. And finally, at the end, we will talk about tips that you can use in order to antidote some of the physical symptoms of your grief in order to get to the emotional work. So let's get to it. So first we're going to talk about the parasympathetic system. Our parasympathetic system is responsible for some very basic needs: breathing, sleeping, eating, thirst. However, when we're grieving, a lot of those cues get interfered with. When you think about loss, often the sharp intake of breath, when you learn of the death of somebody, it's almost like that sets the limit of your breath. So when we are grieving, our breath often becomes short and shallow. When we are grieving, we lose our hunger and thirst cues. And when we are grieving, we often have interrupted sleep. We're either sleeping too much or not sleeping at all. And this is the responsibility of the parasympathetic system, and it can really interfere with how resilient you feel in meeting your grief. Next, we're going to talk about our prefrontal lobes, our prefrontal cortex. These are the places in our brain that are responsible for our executive functioning, our ability to make decisions, our focus, our concentration, our search for meaning. You can imagine then, if all of those are hijacked by grief, how do you grieve while being unable to make decisions that you would normally be able to make in a snap? How do you look for meaning when you're grieving and it feels like there's no meaning to the world? How do you begin to make decisions and trust yourself that they're sound decisions? The prefrontal cortex plays a lot of roles in all of this executive decision making. So next we're going to speak about the amygdala, which is our reptilian brain. It is designed to protect us from threats. When we are grieving, it is a threat to our safety. It is a threat to our sense of control. You've probably heard of the fight, flight, freeze response. That is our amygdala. And when we are grieving, the risk is that we get caught in one of those response patterns. Our amygdala is there designed to protect us, and it cannot tell the difference between a past threat, a current threat, or a perceived threat. So the amygdala holds a lot of responsibility in how we approach our grief. And the final system that I want to talk about is our limbic system. Our limbic system is responsible for protecting us also. And because it interprets a grieving response as a fearful response, it clicks on to high and it allows us to turn inwards. It makes our grieving experience become very inward focused. It will show up in things like a loss of interest. Things that brought you joy or comfort before no longer interest you. It will show up in having no curiosity about the outside world because you are busy turning inwards in order to protect yourself from the fearful response of grief. So what I'd like to know right now is if any of those sound familiar to you. If any of those seem to be part of your grief experience or someone's grief who you were witnessing, I'm going to ask you to please put a comment below around which one was the most challenging or which grief physical symptom caught you most off guard, so that as a community we can begin to share and we can begin to see just how widespread grief expresses itself physically. So please send your comment below. So let's just review and reflect on what all of these physical grief symptoms can mean for us when we are grieving. I think the early realities that come to people when they're grieving is that grief brings two very harsh lessons. One is that we really don't have the control that we like to believe that we do have. And the other is that grief makes us feel unsafe because it challenges our sense of permanency, it challenges our sense of mortality, ourselves or others, and it changes us. Change not by choice, and that's a very fearful response. So when we look at all of the physicality and their symptoms in grief, how our body expresses and experiences it, you can see why this is just such a harsh setup for trying to do any kind of emotional work. We are on a high fearful alert for threat. We are in a fight, flight, freeze mode, which means our body actually sends the oxygen to our limbs so that we can run away, and that means less oxygen to our brain. Our breath is short and shallow, which again means less oxygen to our brains. It reminds our body of the threat because if our body doesn't feel like it's being breathed, then it definitely interprets a threat. Our sleep can change. So sleep is so essential to being able to think, to be able to rationalize, to be able to problem solve. And when we're sleeping too much or sleeping not enough, then we are at a huge disadvantage in trying to approach our emotional grief work. If our eating pattern

So our brains are designed to protect us. So know that grief is going to feel very scary. Grief is going to feel very full of fear. And grief is going to feel internal, and it's going to feel isolating. Nobody else is knowing or doing your grief. So it becomes a very personal experience, and that's another reason why grief is so difficult. The children's author C.S. Lewis, who wrote many of my favorite childhood books, Chronicles of Narnia, wrote a book when his partner died, and he called that book A Grief Observed. And the line that stuck out in that book for me most was, "No one told me that grief felt so like fear." I think it's something that catches people off guard when we're talking about grief. We have these beliefs, we just need to get through it, stiff upper lip, get it behind you, weep and wail, it'll all end. And that's not necessarily a helpful approach if we're avoiding the fact that grief can feel like fear. So when I was doing a lot of birth work, when I was a birth doula, we had this triangle that we would work on with women in labor that talked about tension, pain, and fear. And I think it's so applicable as well when we're talking about emotional pain as well. So if your body is feeling tense and experiencing all of those physical symptoms, then it is going to increase your sense of what the pain must be like, because you're busy holding yourself away from it. And that, again, leads to an increase in fear. So think about fear cycles in terms of tension, pain, and fear, and how that plays a role. And what we can do to step into that is to begin to address the physicality of these grief symptoms. So now we've explored the physicality of grief and how all of these challenges influence our grief experience. It's time to look at what can you do about it. So here's my list of things that you can do to try to combat the physical symptoms of grief. Keeping in mind that the primary filters I want you to think of using are safety and control. So what can we do? One of the very first things we can do to remind our body, A, that it is safe because we are breathing it, and B, that we have control of it, is obviously breath work. You can Google any search on breath work. You'll find things like belly breathing, square breathing, slow breathing. I want you to take an open mind and experiment with what seems to work for you. Breathing your body is a good response to feeling out of control and feeling unsafe. The next consideration is physically. Physically, how can you begin to get back into your body? There are many ways. Again, if you want to Google how to get grounded, there will be lots of techniques that you can use around getting back into your body. But one of the really easy ones, and you can do it anywhere, no one will even know you're doing it, is to create tension and then to release it. So our shoulders, to pull them up around our ears and tense them, and then lower them and relax. We can do it with our fists. You can do it with your toes and your shoes. No one will even know. But that's also a reminder to your body of where you do have some power, control, and influence, and therefore you are safe. One of the next things that you can think of is visualizing. Some people are visual thinkers, not everybody is. So just experiment with this. Sometimes closing your eyes and going into a place is not healthy when you're grieving, because if you can't control that place, it's going to be fearful. So be careful with this one. But many people will find if they can close their eyes and create a scene in their mind of where they might feel safe, where they might feel relaxed, whether it's a beach, whether it's climbing a mountain, whether it's a stream, whether it's a favorite loved one's house, whether it is whatever you can create that feels safe, a beautiful garden, then know that that might be one of your tools also. The next one I want you to consider is to outsource. If you're not eating and if you have no hunger or thirst, I want you to outsource those prompts. We all have our phones by our sides. Put alarms on it. The other thing that a lot of people do is to put post-it notes so that they can be reminded that every time they walk past the sink that they're gonna make themselves just have a drink of water. Please don't expect yourself to have hunger for a big meal. All those loving, kind people that bring the lasagnas, that's not helpful. I have had too many people tell me that the lasagnas stay in their freezer until they can pitch them. So think

0: have small, little, nutrient-dense snacks, think of just always taking sips of water to keep your body hydrated and nourished so that you can continue to do your grief work. One of the other things that I lecture about all the time is you really need to be careful about your self-expectations and others' expectations. And we can put that all into one big piece called positive toxicity. All of the sayings about, oh, all things happen for a reason, or time heals all, or heaven needed another angel. Those are not necessarily helpful unless those are conclusions that you yourself have come to and they serve you. But to have others suggest to you or to you feel like you need to live up to those beliefs, that is not helpful. So I want you to be very careful about checking your self-expectations. One of the expectations that comes up frequently is getting back to work, getting 3 months behind me, getting 2 weeks behind me. Oh, once I get past the first year, it'll all be okay. Those can be toxic thoughts, and you need to be careful about holding yourself to those kinds of expectations. One of the other things I'm going to suggest when we're talking about being isolated, there's a big difference between being isolated because you're choosing it and isolated because your grief is choosing it for you. So perhaps you'll find one person who knows you, trusts you, that person you can call at 2 a.m. Ask that person to be your check-in person. Ask for them to check in with you regularly and to gently remind you that you are not alone. And for them to please do that with no expectation of a response other than maybe a heart text back or a thumbs up, thank you for the thoughts today. You don't need to engage in conversation, just engage in connection. And on the heels of that, the other thing that I want you to do if you're feeling isolated and alone in your grief is to be in charge of all of the other visits, phone calls, texts, so that you aren't exhausted playing grief hostess. That's my term, that's what I call it. Playing grief hostess to all of the others who are trying to support you in your grief or who are trying to process their grief with you. So please ask your person to either field those calls or to know that you do not need to respond. Send out a big text message or a big email in terms of, thank you all for the love and concern. I'm taking some time for myself and I will respond as I am able. So that you don't feel the burden of every text or phone call. This is going to help with that sense of turning inwards and needing to navigate your grief alone. If you are able to set yourself up with some of these tips, then you will likely be able to more physically be ready to do the emotional work of your grief. It will help you not get caught in a paralyzing state of either fight, flight, or freeze. And you will be able to move into your grief, have a relationship with your grief, and move along with your grief. It's not a matter of moving out of it. My basic premise is always that you need to have a relationship with your grief. And in order to do that, you need to address the physicality of these grief symptoms. Please remember that early grief, recent grief, is going to demand all of your attention. And that's okay. What has happened to you is important enough and perhaps is a shock enough that it deserves all of your time and attention in the beginning. And then what I want you to do is to begin to step into your relationship with your grief by addressing these physical symptoms. I've covered a number of things today and I know there are things that I have missed and there's likely some wisdom out there amongst all of you viewers. So if there's anything that resonated with you today, please put a comment below in terms of, oh, now I get it, now this makes sense, or I never knew. And if you have anything to offer in terms of what helped you deal with the physicality of grief, please put it below so that again we can learn together and have our gathered wisdom. I'd also be so curious to hear if you have a question that I might be able to answer in another video, or if this sparked a question, perhaps I can answer it in the comments below. I would ask you please to share this video with anyone who you think might be helped by it. I am excited for you to be joining in our grievolution so that we can do grief differently. And know, as always, that my one rule is to do grief with self-compassion. So as always, kind thoughts, kind words, and kind heart. Thank you for joining me today. And so to return to the original question, am I losing my mind? No, you're just grieving.
1: At the top of the hour, we are going to start Hitomi's story. This is going to be a very emotional experience and could be difficult for some listeners. The staff of the Z Mainframe Reviews created the Z Mainframe Reviews, The Echoes of Crystal, and Hitomi's Story. These stories are not only meant to entertain, but also to remind us that we are not alone in the struggles we face.
0: So welcome to my channel, Grief Support That Works. My name is Joe McRogers, and I'm a psychotherapist that has supported grief for many, many years.
1: Now, let's listen to how a professional therapist would handle the topic and begin the road toward becoming a better person.
0: One of the most challenging sources of grief is when the loss that we experience comes from death by suicide. Please subscribe to the channel and be sure to turn on the notification bell so that you'll know every time I post a new video as we grow our Grievolution community, where our goal is to do grief differently. My name is Joe McRogers, and as a mental health worker and now as a grief therapist, I've explored many of the nuances of grief that results from death by suicide. Today I'll be exploring some research and some suggestions of tools that you may use when you are facing the pit of grief that happens when someone that we have cared about has ended their own life through suicide. The grief of a suicide loss is incredibly personalized. This is different than other kinds of loss. So let's start with the filter that is the biggest, the hardest, and the most disabling when the death has occurred by suicide, and that is the filter of guilt and responsibility. The most common first experience when the death is by suicide is an intake of breath, and it is a hard, heartbreaking no. How can that be? We then go from the no to the why, to the personalized experience of how could I have prevented this? This is where all of the would've, could've, should-haves start showing up. They play over and over and over again in our heads, they weigh heavy on our hearts, and they physically bring us down. These questions of responsibility and often guilt are our starting, they are our entry point into the grief of a loss of suicide. This then sets the trajectory of how we experience this loss through personal responsibility, through guilt, and through culpability. So here is one of the most important sentences. I am not responsible for my loved one's death. I want you to write it down, and I want you to put it somewhere where you can frequently read it. Because of the personalized nature and the magnitude of loss that you are experiencing, it's going to take some rehearsal and it's going to take some practice to begin to believe this truth. Please know that if love alone and second and 10th and 20th chances could have saved your loved one, then they would be here with you today. Please know that you are not responsible for this death. The next thing I want you to know about loss from suicide is that the acute grief stage is likely to stay longer, to be deeper, and hold bigger implications for your lifelong perspective. So what this means is that at the beginning, even activities of daily living are going to be a challenge, deeper and longer. So things such as eating and hydrating, leaving your bed, showering, leaving your room, leaving your couch, going outside, going to the grocery store, the concept of returning to work, the concept of needing to step back into other living relationships are going to be that much more challenging for that much longer period of time. What we're talking about that's needed here is basic emotional first aid. When it all feels so overwhelming, please simplify it and go back to the very basics in terms of, in this moment, can I drink that glass of water? In this moment, can I get some food into me to help support my body through this crisis of emotions? Can I think of stepping outside for 5 minutes? Change the environment. Can I think of answering one of those texts of support that people have sent to me? please be very vigilant about what you can control, because grief teaches us we don't have control, and when the grief is from a suicide loss, that is magnified. Please make your list of this evidence so that you can access it regularly to try to combat the natural place to go in terms of what more did I need to do. And when all of that is said and done, go back to your other statement to remind yourself that you are not responsible for their death. Next, what I want you to know about is you need to expect that the emotions are going to be big. So when that is going on, the advice that I want to give you is to please not rush anything. Please do not rush to go back to work. Please do not rush to go back to any kind of social contact. Please do not rush to sort clothes or to rearrange rooms or to close doors or to arrange a celebration of life or a funeral. Rushing is a natural temptation to try not to feel so powerless and to try not to feel the big emotions. But know that rushing never serves anybody in their grief. Grief from a suicide loss is going to be very greedy, and it's going to demand all of your attention. So please be careful to not buy into all of those distractions, because that is going to stop you from having your relationship with your grief. My next suggestion is to find your person. Who is your go-to person? Who is the person that's going to remind you of your statement that you are not responsible for this death? Who is the go-to person that will remind you of all the things that you have done in the list that you have made? Who is the go-to person that can witness your snotty-nosed, raging, out loud grief? And who is the person that can just sit in silence with you and not feel like they need to fill that silence? Grief from a suicide death is complex and challenging, and we've only begun to touch on some of them today. My suggestions today are for the very early days of this loss. If you have found this video helpful, please like it with a thumbs up down below so that YouTube knows to share it broadly. The statistics say that 1 in 4 people have been touched by a death through suicide. So we need to acknowledge that this is far more common than the stigma would lead us to believe. If you have been impacted by a loss through suicide, please leave a comment below about what was helpful for you to navigate that heartbreaking loss. Together, we can grow our Grievolution community and do grief differently through sharing. Because I have worked and supported so many people around a suicide loss, I do know that it is possible to integrate this into your life and to live with it fully, to live with it and to love fully with the loss. It is not an instead of or a because of, it is an as well as. To be able to have a future that involves vitality and loving and living, as well as holding space for this loss, is the key component to integrating a loss from a suicide grief. If you are grieving a suicide loss, then I do offer to you kind thoughts, kind words, and a kind heart as you find your way with this loss. If you are at all interested in working with me one-on-one, please reach out. I want you to know that you do not need to do this loss alone. If you are interested, I will post at the end the videos that I made that already explore grief and guilt and already explore why loss through suicide is such a unique loss. Thank you for watching, and I'll see you again next when I post my video about what I learned during suicide awareness and prevention. Take care.
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0: 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My name is Jo McRogers, and I am a psychotherapist that has supported grief for many, many years.
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0: Every year, 160 million people worldwide contemplate suicide, and tragically, 800,000 of them do die by suicide. This means that more than 150 million people survive a suicide-related crisis each year. It's hard to reconcile that 160 million individuals a year feel and believe that death is preferred over living. Today, we will explore the grief and the hope of surviving suicide attempts. I'm Joe McRogers. Welcome to Grief Support That Works. Our goal here is to do grief differently. The month of September is Suicide Awareness Prevention Month, and I have made other videos about suicide already, but today I wanted to talk about a different aspect of suicide. There is a largely unrecognized silent community who are either the family of a suicide survivor or the person themselves who still is alive in spite of a suicide attempt. So let's look first at who is most at risk for a suicide attempt. Research tells us the people that are at higher risk for suicide attempts are veterans and other military personnel, people in construction, the arts, design, entertainment, sports and media fields, LGBTQ2 youth, then there are white men 44 to 65 years of age, and then 85 years and older at risk. There are those that are diagnosed with a major depression or a bipolar disorder, schizophrenia, borderline personality disorder, post-traumatic stress disorder, substance use and eating disorders, all lead to higher risks for suicide attempts. Suicide holds such an emotional charge and stigma. When someone attempts to end their life yet lives, the shame, stigma, and judgment can drive them, their families, and their feelings underground. So often the friends and families are just so damn happy that they're alive that thankfulness overrides the emotions of the attempt. Yet, the most often asked question is why? Why would you choose death over life? Why would you choose death over your family? Why would you choose death over me? And the tricky part is that this is often the most complicated yet simple answer that just can't be delivered. Recently, I read a comment from a suicide attempt survivor who said that they were too scared to leave and too tired to stay. It's simple and it's eloquent and it's haunting. Often, I will hear reports or statements from survivors that reflect that the attempt wasn't so much about wanting to die, but more so an end of tolerance with living. If you know someone who planned or attempted suicide but didn't die, what would you most want to ask them? Please let's share our questions below to support our grief and our relief experiences. And conversely, if you are a suicide attempt survivor, if you have survived your thoughts, plans, and actions to leave this world, what would you most like others to know about this? Your comments are needed and valued. It's important also to acknowledge how many grievers contemplate leaving this life as a statement of their pain and despair. Survivors of suicide attempts often express anger that they were rescued, that it didn't work, that they couldn't even get this right. The attempt itself can become a self-fulfilling prophecy if nobody knew that they had attempted. Sometimes the attempt itself can bring temporary relief after spending time of wondering when and how and if and where that they would actually attempt to take their life. Surviving a suicide attempt often goes one of three ways. It reinforces a commitment to live, it reinforces a commitment to die, or it creates the staying in a place of numb, which can leave people vulnerable to unhappiness, lifelong unhappiness. My experience and research has identified the following thoughts as important to support a survivor after an attempt. And please note, these are actually the same guiding principles that grief needs. So first, be careful to not draw any conclusions about someone else's experience. Supporting a suicide attempt survivor can be scary. Being a suicide attempt survivor can be scary. Know, therefore, that an ever-present theme might be safety. Is it safe to talk? Is it safe to be alone? Is it safe to turn inwards? Who is safe to trust? Can I trust my own thoughts and my own judgments, both on the attempter's part and the supporter's part? Also, while you may never understand what has happened, it needs to be just full-on respected. Both the survivor's perspective and the supporter's perspective needs to be respected. Also, please don't assume that the risk is over. Don't assume that the goal is to eliminate the risk. The goal is to add tools and to support. Please don't try to fix this, but do try to just be present. Eliminating the stigma and the judgment, I believe, is the pathway to reduce suicide attempts and risk. And finally, know that the aftermath of a suicide attempt is not linear for either the attempter or the supporter. So having explored all of this, where is the hope? Well, according to a Harvard study, 9 out of 10 people who attempt suicide and survive will not go on to die by suicide at a later date. This number speaks of tremendous hope. But I still believe that unsupported grief risks becoming trauma, so please know that the work needs to be done. The Canadian Association of Suicide Prevention has an amazing resource page that offers suggestions of how to support a suicide survivor, and the link is in the description of this video and in the comments below. And please, if you know of other resources, please make them available in the comments below. I'd like to finish today with a poem written by Maggie Breuer.
4: The morning after I killed myself, I woke up. I made myself breakfast in bed. I added salt and pepper to my eggs and used my toast for a cheese and bacon sandwich. I squeezed the grapefruit into a juice glass. I scraped the ashes from the frying pan and rinsed the butter off the counter. I washed the dishes and folded the towels. The morning after I killed myself, I fell in love. Not with the boy down the street or the middle school principal. Not with the everyday jogger or the grocer who always left the avocados out of the bag. I fell in love with my mother and the way she sat on the floor of my room, holding each rock from my collection in her palms until they grew dark with sweat. I fell in love with my father down at the river as he placed my note into a bottle and sent it into the current. With my brother, who once believed in unicorns but who now sat in his desk at school, trying desperately to believe I still existed. The morning after I killed myself, I walked the dog. I watched the way her tail twitched when a bird flew by, or how her pace quickened at the sight of a cat. I saw the empty space in her eyes when she reached a stick and turned around to greet me so we could play catch, but saw nothing but sky in my place. I stood by as strangers stroked her muzzle and she wilted beneath their touch like she once did for mine. The morning after I killed myself, I went back to the neighborhood. neighbor's yard where I left my footprints in concrete as a 2-year-old. And examined how they were already fading. I picked a few daylilies and pulled a few weeds and watched the elderly woman through her window as she read the paper with the news of my death. I saw her husband spit tobacco into the kitchen sink and bring her her daily medication. The morning after I killed myself, I watched the sun come up. Each orange tree opened like a hand, and the kid down the street pointed out a single red glow to his mother. The morning after I killed myself, I went back to the body in the morgue and tried to talk some sense into her. I told her about the avocados and the stepping stones, the river and her parents. I told her about the sunsets and the dog and the beach. The morning after I killed myself, I tried to unkill myself. I couldn't finish what I started.
1: 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This is going to be a very emotional experience and could be difficult for some listeners. The staff of the Z Mainframe Reviews created the Z Mainframe Reviews, The Echoes of Crystal, and Hitomi's Story. These stories are not only meant to entertain, but also to remind us that we are not alone in the struggles we face.
0: So welcome to my channel, Grief Support That Works. My name is Joe McRogers, and I am a psychotherapist that has supported grief for many, many years.
1: Now, let's listen to how a professional therapist would handle the topic and begin the road toward becoming a better person.
0: Grief always involves a sense of tragedy. However, when the loss you are mourning is a loss from suicide, it not only involves tragedy, but it involves trauma and shock. Today, we're going to explore how the loss of a suicide death is different from other losses. This video is dedicated to Suicide Prevention and Awareness Month. 1 in 4 people have been impacted by a loss through suicide. Please subscribe to the channel and turn on the notifications bell so you will know when I post the next video. In my next video, I'm going to discuss how to begin to process a loss through suicide in your life. For many years in my career, I was able to work with people who were at very high risk of death by suicide. Many have lived and some have died through suicide. This is a passionate and personal dedication for me. I have lost clients, I have lost colleagues, I have lost friends, and I have lost friends' children through the thoughts and the acts of suicide. This is not just a concept for me. For you, it may well be a concept, and we all think that that's true until it's no longer a concept for us. This is a real crisis of grief. Please put a heart in the comments below if you have lost a loved one, a friend, an acquaintance, or a colleague through the act of suicide. We need to be real about how common this experience is. So how does loss by suicide differ from other types of loss? Grief always involves a sense of tragedy, but when that loss comes from a death by suicide, it always involves a sense of trauma as well. That sense of trauma can come from the suddenness of the death. It can come from the nature and the violence involved in the death. It can come from you having been the one to have found your loved one who has now died by suicide. It can come from the sense of preventability. It can come from the sense of culpability, as though you had something to do with their death. It can come from the shattering belief that love alone will save the soul of the person who we cared about. So number two reason why grief from a suicide is different is that grief can generally be predicted to follow some certain stages and patterns. Please see my video where I discuss my humble theory around grief stages and phases. What's different about grief from a suicide loss, however, is that the acute grief stage can stay. And not only can it stay and get stuck, but the symptoms of the acute grief phase can also increase in dimension, it can increase in severity, and it can increase in duration. It also increases in the permanent impacts on someone's life. The third way that grief from a suicide loss is different is that one of the tasks of grief is for us to try to understand or to develop a sense of meaning in our grief. When the loss has been through suicide, most people find it much more challenging to begin to make sense of the death. This can leave us questioning and floundering for a much longer period of time, with stronger implications for our grief in our future, and it can begin to impair how we see relationships and how we begin to find our place in the world. This is the perfect environment for complicated grief to develop. The fourth reason why this is a different kind of loss when suicide is involved is that guilt is a natural product. Please see this video here that I made about this. However, when the death is by suicide, the invitation to guilt is largely magnified. It is often accompanied by anger and shame and helplessness and rejection and abandonment. The feelings are big. If the history or the experience of our loved one's suicide thoughts and actions is lengthy, then there's also something called the relief effect. And what that speaks to is the fact that when someone we love has been practicing or rehearsing or threatening suicide, then the questions that it brings us is, will this happen? How will this happen? When will this happen? And there can be a certain sense of relief once we know the answers to all of those pressing questions. This is a massive invitation to guilt when someone that you care about has died by suicide. And it's important to know that this is a very real effect. Reason number five. When the death is by age or illness or accident, nobody is questioning the ethics or the morals or the connectedness in that person's death. However, when the death is from suicide, it is an invitation again to stigma and blame and fear. Cultural, religious, and ethnic biases all play a role here. Death by suicide invites in all of these questions and these dimensions. It makes our grief that much more difficult to navigate. This can become a social nightmare to respond to. It often divides families as well when they have a shared grief to support and process. They are often being divisive, judging, blaming, and accusing. And they no longer are sharing the grief, they're sharing the anger. Issue number six that I offer up as to why loss by suicide is profoundly different is that it then challenges all of the boundaries of privacy. If the death by suicide has occurred in a home, this then becomes a crime scene. It's not only a crime scene, but an investigation then ensues. And everybody who lives in that home or was home at the time then becomes a suspect, if they become interrogated in terms of their role in the death potentially, and they need to answer questions. This is a terrible trajectory from a loss by suicide when you're already being questioned about your role in it. Loss from age or illness and accidents do not necessarily start in this place, but a death by suicide, understandably, needs to be investigated, and people then need to be eliminated as suspects. This is such a different starting place for our grief, and it does set the trajectory to invite in guilt and responsibility and culpability. The final issue that I want to offer up that separates grief from a suicide loss as different from other losses is the issue of relatability. None of us want to embrace the concept of death and loss from illness or accident or aging seems somehow understandable or comprehensible in our lives. However, when the death comes from a suicide, this seems so far removed from our own personal lived experience, until it's not, that we look for ways to be able to say, oh, that wouldn't happen to me. That's not possible in my life. What this means is that often those who are grieving a death of suicide find themselves facing questions such as, did you know that this was possible? Was this the first time? How did they do it? These questions are meant to comfort those distant from the grief, but they compound the grieving experience of those close to the person who has just died. It leads to many, many insensitive questions, so that those who are needing those answers can feel like it wouldn't happen to them. It's like the great divide. But I'm here to tell you, that's a false belief. If 1 in 4 people have been touched by the death of suicide, then we need to be more accountable, more open, and more supportive, and not think that that always happens to other people. If you have found this video helpful, please like it with the thumbs up down below so that YouTube will know to share it broadly to others who might be searching and struggling with how to navigate loss from suicide. Please be sure to turn on the notifications so that you'll know when I post my next video, where we do discuss how to navigate your loss from a suicide. This is an intense topic that we have covered today, and I've only covered some aspects of the difference between the loss from suicide. And I know that our community who is working at Doing Grief Differently may have some other things to add, so please comment below if you have anything to add to this video. If speaking about the loss through suicide today has been triggering for you, please contact your local crisis services. Please reach out to support services. And know that if you're in Canada, I have included in the comments below some links where you would be able to access some immediate crisis support. If grief from suicide has touched your life in any way, then I extend to you kind thoughts, kind words, and a kind heart. Take good care, and I'll see you again.

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0: The Fractured Six.
1: Okay, that one still gives me chills.
0: Here is some trivia. Starting with the invasion, focus of the Echoes of Crystal was slightly altered. The Fractured Six ended the final arc that the co-writer Miko created a rough draft of before she passed away.
1: That was a very sad time for the staff of the Z Mainframe Reviews. 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
1: 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Very busy now, bye.
0: Okay, Jenna is happy. We hope all the other Echoes of Crystal fans will be as well. Remember, find the link on Z103.com starting May 1st. Before we begin the final episode of Hitomi's story, the staff of the Z Mainframe Reviews would like to pause for something that matters just as much as anything we put on the air. We want to thank you, the listeners. Every play, every message, every moment you spend with our stories matters. You give these stories life. Without you, they are just words and sound. With you, they become something real. And to those who heard Hitomi's story in the past and chose to act, thank you. Truly. You didn't just listen and move on, you stepped in, you reached out, you helped a friend when it mattered most. That kind of courage is rare and it deserves to be recognized. We were told that over a year ago, one of you used this story as a reason to check on someone you care about. Today, they are still friends, they are still smiling, and that person is still getting the professional help they need to stay on the path of recovery. That is not a small thing, that is everything. That is why we do this. We never set out to change the world. We only had one mission, find a way to help one person, and because of you we did. Now we carry a new goal forward with us. Help the next one and the next and the next. If even one more person hears this and decides to reach out to listen, to stand beside someone who needs it, then this story has done its job again. From the bottom of our hearts, thank you for being part of this journey with us. Now, let's begin the final episode of Hitomi's story.
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3: It's your boy, he coming. We're gonna jump into something way out of my element. I ain't never heard of this person before. I don't know what the song is, but we getting ready to check it out. So with that being said, we're gonna jump into Kai Baldwin, Dear Mom. This was requested in the comments down below. So if you want to request in, as you can see, I'm willing to go do anything. Comment down below. I have no idea what this song is going to be about, so we finna jump in head first. Let's go.
4: 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Over the past couple of years, Z103.com and the Z Mainframe Reviews have played Hitomi's story. It is an emotional story that has touched many listeners and become part of our journey. What you may not have known is that Hitomi's story was also a way for the staff of the Z Mainframe Reviews to say goodbye and honor the memories of Akiko, Emily, and Miko. We needed time to reflect, to grieve, and to finish what we were not ready to complete back then. We began the Echoes of Crystal, and many have grown to love Jenna and Melissa. The Unity arc is now complete. Hitomi's story stands between Unity and the Bright Child, a bridge between what was and what comes next. Our tribute to those we have known and lost is not only a goodbye, it is a promise to remember who they were and what they meant to us. Miko is the reason the Z Mainframe Reviews exists. Akiko's name can literally be translated to the Bright Child. And Emily was brilliant. Her intelligence was extraordinary, but she was still a child who needed patience, guidance, and care. Sometimes our systems and even our good intentions fall short. Mental health is complex. Growth is complex. And when something goes wrong, it is rarely one single moment or one single cause. We do not claim to have the answers. If we did, perhaps things might have been different. What we can do is learn, listen more carefully, and try to do better. We can make sure that intelligence never replaces compassion, and that achievement never replaces understanding. Hitomi's story is not only a journey through loss. It is also about reflection and choosing to care, especially for those who are still here. If we stepped off script for a moment, maybe that is part of the lesson too. Please enjoy Hitomi's story. And as you listen, and later, as you experience the echoes of Crystal, the Bright Child, remember this. Your family and your friends are the true arc of your own life. You are writing that story every day. You can choose to ride it with love and compassion, and you can help the people around you shape their own arc as well. If someone is struggling mentally, you can walk beside them in that chapter. Money, your home, your job, your car, those things matter in practical ways. But they mean very little if your mental arc is broken and needs to be rewritten into something healthier and stronger. Have the courage to let people help you write a better chapter for yourself. The Echoes of Crystal took 2 years before we were ready to begin. We needed that time to work on our own mental arc. Growth does not happen instantly. You can create a better arc for yourself too. Take it one day at a time, 1 hour at a time. If you need to, 1 second at a time. The goal is not to be the fastest. The goal is to become better.
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3: Okay, what's going on here? Let me back this up, y'all. Let me back this up.
5: Dim up. Oh, miss me. Your happy son.
3: So my man's looking kind of sad here, and then somebody goes off and bumps him off to the side. So it's looking like it's going to be a nice little bully song. Looking down.
5: Your happy son, the one that used to laugh, he got lost.
3: Aww.
5: In the cold.
3: Aw, look at her. Oh, okay, my man's got him a little admirer there. Hey, that's tough. That's real right there. Her little girlfriend tried to like, no, don't go help him. Like, don't go help that boy. And she, standing on her own 2 feet, 10 toes down, she was like, get off me. I'm going to help that boy. She must like him, y'all. Let's go.
5: He got lost.
3: Hey, I need a good feel-good song this morning, so let's go get it.

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He all alone, she done slid. 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

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That's no go, no go. 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It's not cool. 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

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Oh my God, it's supposed to be a reaction video. 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

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He's apologizing to his mama and dad. 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

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All right, keep trucking, he. 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I just hear-

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It was my time, I had to go. It all makes sense, man. First part of the video is showing what would have happened if she would have gone and followed her first instinct, despite her friends pulling her along. What would have happened if she would have gone and helped? And the second part of the video is what is the result of her not and letting her friends tug her. Man, you got to get better friends out here, man, or have some backbone to stand on your own.

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0: Hey. 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Hey, Ty Baldwin. Hey, that's the one right there, man. That is the one.
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0: Okay, whoever just came in here and turned off my CD players, you can turn them back on and get the out of my room. I heard a person get closer to me and then stopped. I heard Melissa tell me no, and it has been 2 weeks since Emily's suicide. I told my dad that things are going to change from this moment on, and that is why I am here. You are coming back with me, and you are going to be staying in my room until, well, I haven't decided. This is just not the correct place for you, and that is why you are coming to stay in my room. I was about ready to start yelling at Melissa, and she continued, "We are keeping both your CD and Emily's CD players here. They will be safe. After we leave for our house, this door is going to be locked and nobody will be able to enter it. Now that I have told you what is going to happen," I heard Melissa run over to me, and she was giving me a hug and she wasn't letting me go. "Hitomi, I was so worried about you, and my dad told me that I couldn't come and visit. Well, he forgot one important thing. I'm on the approved visitation list. I can come anytime I want during normal visiting hours. Both you and Emily are my best friends. I heard Dad complaining when he thought that nobody could hear that he was worried about you and didn't know how he can help. Well, the answer is very simple. He can't, but I can. Have you noticed that I haven't stopped hugging you? This is how it starts. I am not going anywhere, and I am going to help you through this. I have a pretty good idea on what you are feeling right now, and I am going to help share your pain." I was about ready to ask how she knows what I am going through, and again, she wouldn't let me talk. "You call him the big boss and I call him Dad. Well, right now, stupid, I'm sure he never told you about my mom." "No, I know he didn't. About 5 years ago, my mom killed herself and life hasn't been the same. This is something that I never knew before, so I hugged her back. We both started to cry, and then she told me her story. My mom was on medication to control her depression, and it was always a struggle. One day, my dad was on a business trip and I went to check on my mom because it was 3 p.m. and I figured that she was just getting some rest. I called the police when I saw the pills and a note. She committed suicide, and we had no idea that her medication was not balanced properly. My dad just started speaking at a conference and somebody motioned for him to step away from the podium and was told that his wife committed suicide. He went back and told everyone that he had to leave. He didn't even worry about checking out of the hotel. He just left because he wanted to get back to me as soon as he could. I was in his office at the center he worked at. He ran to me and we both just held each other and cried. "So, I understand what you are going through. You are blaming yourself. You are playing the what-if game. Well, it's a stupid game. You did nothing wrong. I know everyone tells you this and it doesn't matter. You have convinced yourself for the past 2 weeks that you could have done something to save her. Well, I am very angry at my dad right now, and when we get home, you are going to hear what I am going to say to him. It has been 2 weeks and he has done nothing to address this major problem. The problem is that his guilt over my mom is causing him to make the wrong decisions when trying to help you. You are going to feel guilty for a very long time, and we just have to accept that. The moment he realized that you were playing your CDs again, he needed to be more aggressive. You will get them back when I tell you that you can have them again. You have lost your parents, Yamato, Emily, and as a result, you are currently in a deep depression. The only reason why you haven't committed suicide yourself is because you are thinking right now that this will dishonor the friendship that you had with Emily. This is why I am stepping in, and I am going to help you. That will not last forever, and when your depression is too great for you to handle, you are going to try something stupid. I know that I am going to be grounded for the next 2 months for the next thing that I am going to admit to you, but you will be in my room, so that's fine." I went into my dad's office at home and read your file. "I know, punch me later. I read that you tried to commit suicide after the death of Yamato and your parents. Here is the problem. If you are to the point where you try it once, it gets easier and easier to justify it in your mind the next time. Now, I am going to shut up so you can talk for a while. Melissa, I am so sad and I don't know what to think right now. I stay in my room because if I leave, I'm scared that I am going to walk to the bridge and there will be nobody to stop me. I have gone through so much that I'm just tired, mentally, physically, and I'm tired of talking about my emotions. I feel like I'm all alone, even in the room with you right now. I just think that I should have figured out that she was suicidal all alone, even with me in the room. I was so focused on my problems that I didn't realize that she was going through problems as well. I think that if I only paid attention more, I could have saved her. I was so caught up in my own song, I didn't pay attention to the song she was playing. Now that she is dead, I realized that her song was a cry for help. I feel guilty for not being a friend to her. If I was a friend, I would have put my problems aside and truly paid attention to what she was going through. I hate myself for not being there for my best friend. I didn't cut her wrist, but it feels like I did. I have nightmares that she is begging for my help and I keep on running to get to her to help. I run and run and I keep on getting further away. I should have put a stop to the bully because I know he was bothering her as well. I know that something was going on but she seemed happy. That doesn't happen here much and I wanted it to last as long as it could for her. I forgot that she wore a mental mask and that happiness was all an illusion. We are all good at pretending on how we truly felt. Melissa took my hand and she started to talk. I want you to consider what you just said. When you slip into a deep depression, you don't realize that you are there. Suicide becomes a valid way to solve the problem. When you try to commit suicide, I don't even know if you could tell me that you understood what actions you were taking. Your thoughts were all mixed up and you are not even able to tell that there was something wrong. A part of you is feeling this way right now because your mind went there before. It gets easier and easier. I am mad at my dad because he let you stay in your room alone. You need to remember that suicide is a silent killer. I know you feel guilty because you left her alone that night. Yes, I read that report as well. Okay, you can punch me twice. You didn't have the experience to realize that there could have been a problem. I will be honest, I don't know if I would have picked up on it. It is easy to understand it as a problem now, but not so much back in the moment. I told you that suicide is a silent killer. What is meant by that is people keep it to themselves. If I had to guess, I am going to just figure that 30% of the people here have thought about suicide over the past 6 months. Figuring the people out can be even harder. It is even worse. The adults who are here to help you are going through their own problems. I'm sure that a few adults are even thinking about suicide. I'm not telling you this to scare you. You must understand that you are not alone with these thoughts. What the adults should have done is be more direct and call everyone out about suicide in front of everyone. I am even talking about the staff here as well. I know, this is not how it is done and I'm sure my dad would lose his job for trying something like that. I have seen suicide firsthand and I understand the symptoms. They are hard to identify. That is why I am coming at the problem from a different angle. You are going to have to convince me that you are not thinking about committing suicide. You are coming to my house for the next 3 months. I should be able to determine this by then. I swear to you, if I knew that Emily was going to commit suicide, I would have done everything that I could to save her. I looked at her file as well. She did not have a strong family foundation before they died. Her roots were not as strong as yours and when they were being pulled every which way, the roots come out of the ground and she had no support system to fall back on. I am going to talk with my dad about Emily as well. Okay, I will be grounded for the next year. That's okay. You didn't know her entire situation, but my dad did. He either didn't understand or couldn't do anything about it. If it is the first, he is really in trouble. If it is the second, then we need to find everyone here a different solution. You are feeding off of everyone's emotions and if you are not strong in the first place, suicide is going to be the result. Hitomi, I only understand this because I read information that I didn't have the right to read. You are like a sister to me, Hitomi. I can't make you trust me, but I hope that you can. Just long enough until you realize that you understand that I am always here for you. Melissa stopped talking and I only had one important question. Do you really think that Emily didn't realize what she was doing? Like what I was going to do when I thought about going to the bridge? They know that information because of the police report. I refuse to talk about it. I'm so ashamed over my actions that day. Hitomi, I can't give you the peace of mind that you want. We will never know why Emily committed suicide. But I do believe that her mental mask broke, and she didn't know how to put it back on. I shouldn't be telling you this, but Emily's pain started years before COVID-19. I believe that when COVID-19 killed her family, it killed her as well. I believe that if COVID-19 didn't take everything away so quickly, she still might be alive. The problem is that COVID-19 left so many mental scars. After the vaccine came out and we are now protected, everyone forgot about the mental scars left behind. If you don't fix both at the same time, your mind is going to break. Now, after we have spoken, I am not going to force you to come to my house. If you want to come and take the CDs, I will not stop you. I know that it is like to be in a room of people and feel completely isolated and alone. I don't want you to go through this another day. I want to go to your house and stay with you, Melissa. I do want to take the CD players though. I don't want to play them, but I want to know that they will be safe. I can't do that if they are here. We have until the end of the day to get everything ready. We will put everything you want to take to our house in our van after his work ends for the day. I am going to leave for about an hour. I want to give you some time to sort through the things you want. I'm going to go get us some food. Okay, if we are going to do this, I need tons of barbecue items and junk food. Melissa handed me a sack and I started to laugh. Okay, I guess you mean more junk food. I started to hear voices in my head and everything they were saying was all wrong. Akiko, Akiko, it's time. I was trying to figure out who's Akiko is and time for what? Somebody gave me a hug and it was Yamato. Yamato, who's Akiko? Are you here to tell me that you have been cheating on me? He started to laugh and told me that I was Akiko. Your life in this realm is at an end and your mind is helping you disconnect from your physical body so you can travel to the next realm. I am not actually here. This is all in your mind. If I am here before you, then you are ready to start your next journey. Oh, yeah, my name is Akiko and that's why everything was strange and confusing. I was remembering my life, but everything was out of place. I loved Sam and Paul as if they were my own children, but I don't have children. I should have figured that out by my name, Hitomi. The name means pupil of the eye. I have fake eyes. I started to giggle and well, it's my mind so I should have known. I started to giggle again. I then felt a large stuffed animal nuzzle me and I fell into Feeny's soft extremely large body. It's time. Mr. Cuddles jumped into my arms and Yamato asked him to tell us a story on our long journey.
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7: Hello, my name is Miko. We are all here today to celebrate the life of Akiko. Each of us remember her differently. For me, she was my best friend. About a month ago, Akiko saved me from a truck that was going too fast down the street. I don't remember much about that day. I still don't want to remember these events. What I do want to remember is that my best friend Akiko lost her life protecting mine. Akiko was Buddhist and if she knew that she would die in order to save my life, she would have made the same decision. Not because it was me, because that was who she was as a person. She made sure that I was safe before her safety. She was not a hero, my best friend Akiko. Her parents died during the start of COVID-19 and she was adopted by a great family. They had a daughter a few years older than Akiko. Her name was Emily and she committed suicide. Everyone thought that her depression was being managed, but as Akiko told me once, suicide is a silent killer. I personally think that she felt responsible for her sister's death. She had a boyfriend named Yamato and even though it didn't work out, he was her first boyfriend. There is a special bond that you never really forget. The family who adopted Akiko had family in the United States and that is when she was introduced to the staff of the Z Mainframe Reviews. The teddy ruxpin you see sitting next to Akiko's picture was renamed to Mr. Cuddles. Mr. Cuddles was a gift by the staff of the Z Mainframe Reviews. They thought that it was funny that she used numbers, sounds, and different tones to learn her judo and her over-the-top Michael Jackson Thriller routines. Her parents went to the Michael Jackson Tokyo tour and that was their favorite song. She would always get her friends together and work on this bizarre and very dangerous judo-themed dance to Thriller. Akiko would always in a funny death scene for one of the monsters. My favorite was the time she used a leaf blower and strips of flame-colored cloth to simulate a flamethrower. The monster grabbed it from Akiko and had the flamethrower pointed at him when the monster turned it on. The cloth covered him and that was how he died. Akiko had a unique viewpoint of what humor was. We are going to send Mr. Cuddles back to the staff of the Z Mainframe Reviews. Akiko was a very important part of their lives. For fun, they would ask her to translate a Japanese song that they were listening to into English. Well, that turned into a fun game for them. Well, only maybe for Akiko. She would translate the song incorrectly and it was always translated to very funny and sometimes inappropriate words. You also see a stuffed phoenix next to her with a necklace of a phoenix around the stuffed animal's neck. Her name is Feeny and was given to her by her parents. When she got older, Yamato gave her the necklace. I don't think that I have understood the friendship that she had with Feeny, but to Akiko, Feeny was real and it was as who couldn't understand her words. I have spent the past month figuring out what I was going to say at today's celebration of Akiko's life, and the answer was easy. It's not for me to speak to you, but for Feeny. I am now going to have Feeny tell you about Akiko from her perspective. So, I am going to end today's celebration with Feeny's story. The final adventure of Feeny. Feeny was traveling back to her treehouse when she got dizzy, sick to her stomach, and started to fall. This was a sensation that she never experienced, and only after concentration and acrobatic skill, Feeny avoided the ground, which would hurt upon impact, and she really wanted to avoid that. This realm was one of imagination, and some could argue that Feeny didn't exist, but the fact that Feeny was flying around is a pretty good argument that she is real. I don't remember how I came into this world. Well, world might not be accurate. I can travel from one realm to another with just a thought, but only have a physical form that people can see in the realm I am at currently. This is where I spend most of my time, but I can extend myself to other realms at the same time. I usually only travel to one realm at a time because my head hurts if I do more than one at the same time, so I usually don't. I also get a headache when Akiko is with adults who claim to be a professional at fixing the bad, sad, or wrong thoughts in your head. I had been in Akiko's realm when she was talking with a professional who was telling Akiko that I was not real, which confused me because I heard her telling me this while myself and Akiko were both rolling our eyes at this person. Well, I was rolling my eyes for the both of us because she told me she was born early because her mother fell down the steps and her eyes was not developed enough and had to be removed. Akiko always tried to tell me complicated names to what they did, but I didn't understand. That happened many times. She tried to explain her beliefs of being a Buddhist, and that only confused me. She talked about different realms and that I understood, so I asked her to come to my realm and I will show her around. She then told that how I traveled and how she traveled were very different. She told me that she would only travel to another realm after her life in this realm was over, so I never brought it up again. She told me that after death, she would travel to another realm, but it sounded like she would have little to no memory of the last realm she was in. I understand how the adult professional could be confused because our conversation with each other were one-sided. She understood my thoughts when she would write about me. I could see her but couldn't touch her in any way where she would realize that I was touching her hair or her pretty ribbons. I know that adults humored her and pretended to believe that I was real, but they really didn't believe. So, only with age did I understand my existence. When Akiko wrote a new story around me with a new realm that I traveled to, I had access to that realm. I never did before she wrote it or talked with me about it. So, in a way, I might only be real because she created me in her mind. I never talked with Akiko about such things because I really didn't care. If I was created because of Akiko, then that's fine. Her mother and father created her. I'm glad that she never went into great detail on that. Adults avoided talking about many things with children around many things, and that was one of them. I think you have figured out that I ramble on if I am stressed or not wanting to talk about something. Both are true in this case, and my final adventure is one of those bad adventures. Akiko didn't write many of those and I'm rambling again. Let me start again. I was falling to the ground with this horrible pain in my chest. I couldn't breathe and kept from hitting the ground and traveled to Akiko's realm. Usually I kept my physical body in my realm, but I don't have to. When I travel to Akiko's realm, I appear close to where she is. I don't understand why this is, but I have to be close for some reason. I think it's because Akiko believes that objects can hold energy or echoes of a spirit. She tells me of the word before, but I can't remember it and it's not really important. Akiko was not sleeping, walking, talking, but not moving. I saw what happened and I realized that the big boxes that they sit in to travel fast hit her. I never liked them. She explained that they were not living and was a machine. I hated it when she tried to explain this stuff. If it moved, it was alive. I never felt anything pushing the object along the path like the wind helps me fly or a twig can float and move in water. The twig had no control and didn't move on its own. I am always in the stuffed animal and a pendant that looked like me. She kept the stuffed animal by the picture of her parents and wore the pendant. The box creatures she traveled in travel very fast. I was always scared on how fast the large snakes travel. They are a strange animals indeed, and it's like the small insects that attach to my fur or attach to my skin. Maybe that's why it's hard for her to explain them to me. I think that she might be embarrassed. The insects on my body don't hurt me, but just want a faster ride to food or water. Humans are respectful to these creatures. They drink dirty water that the humans put into their mouths. I don't know what food they eat when they are alone. but I know it's at humans and I'm glad for that. I feel sad for them as well. They don't move unless a human is inside of them. Human work them hard, so I can only guess is that they're sleeping. I get really tired when I fly around, so I'm just guessing. They must be hard to control because I only see the adults in the harness that controls them. I was in the pendant when the accident happened. Usually the box creatures do exactly what the adult tells us to do, but not this creature. I know that I don't fly correctly when I am very tired or sick. I know that sometimes I get sick if fruit that I eat smells different. Maybe it got into a fight with another creature. They usually don't do that because they usually die. The adults try to prevent that as well because they usually die along with the creature. The creatures must be smart, for the humans create structures and paths that uses lines that these creatures follow. Well, they usually follow. I know that humans have written language and they are on signs telling either the humans or the box creatures where to go. This box must have been sick or read the words wrong because it turned on a path it was not allowed to. This was to keep them from hitting each other. Akiko was with her friend when the box creature came from the wrong direction. Akiko was hit by the box creature after pushing her friend to safety. When Akiko was hit, that was when myself in the other realm fell and then came to Akiko's realm. I traveled into the pendant and I tried talking with her. I never could before in a way she would know that I was talking with her, but I had to try. She was in pain and other humans and other box creatures were there trying to help her. Feeny heard the more intelligent or maybe alpha of these creatures. They would make loud noises that repeated and the other creatures respected or feared them. Feeny saw them put Akiko inside of one of the alphas and ran to one of the big huts that these other creatures ran to. Feeny usually hated when Akiko was inside of these beasts but was glad that it was an alpha so it was able to run fast. There was no feet or legs or even wings, so Feeny was still confused on how they even moved but was glad they did. Feeny was now in her phoenix form trying to touch Akiko and communicate that way, which never worked either. Feeny was in a panic and knew something was very wrong with Akiko. Akiko never moved on her own, and when she did, it was random and not normal movements. Every part of her body seemed to move at once, and at first I thought could be a good thing, but knew it wasn't by the panic of the adults around her. Akiko was taken to the big hut and they tried to fix her. However, I have seen death before and I knew it was coming for Akiko. I kept on stroking her hair with my wing and I kept on telling her that I loved her and that I was going to stay by her side. I was stroking Akiko's hair for a very long time. I never understood time and I could look out the hut and see that the sun set and was waiting for the sun to return. Feeny was telling Akiko that she loved her and she will always be by her side. When she heard Akiko tell her that, she knew she would always be here for me and felt her feathers being touched on the tip of her wing. She was happy because Akiko was talking to her, and then she understood that Akiko was talking and touching her. Akiko told me that I was more beautiful than she could even imagine, and I realized that Akiko was not in her realm anymore, not in a way that she can interact with anyone. Akiko gave me a big hug and got on top of my back between my wings. She told me that I know where she wanted to go, so I started to fly. Akiko saw what she knew was Tokyo Tower as they flew over it. They were slowly flying towards Mount Fuji and reached the top just in time to see the sun rise. Akiko saw the light and the amazing colors but could only feel Feeny. She spent several sunsets and sunrises talking with Feeny, and Feeny was talking back, enjoying the sound of Akiko's voice and the happiness when she talked about her life and her friends. Feeny was never good with math but knew it was more than 2 days they were on the top of Mount Fuji. The sun was starting to set when Akiko told me that it's time for us to travel to the next realm, my dear friend. So, I started to fly and circle about 5 miles away from Mount Fuji and started to return to the mountain while flying over Lake Kawaguchi and back to the top of Mount Fuji, and when they reached the peak, the sunset was complete along with the final adventure of Feeny. Tibetan Dying Prayer: through your blessing, grace, and guidance, through the power of the light that streams from you, may all my negative karma, destructive emotions, obscurations, and blockages be purified and removed. May I know myself forgiven for all the harm I may have thought and done. May I accomplish this profound practice of how, and die a good and peaceful death, and through the triumph of my death, may I be able to benefit all other beings, living or dead. I finished reading Feeny's story and was frozen in place. I heard Akio's voice and she told me that I was her best friend and I will forever love you. I heard her Mr. Cuddles telling a story.
2: Oh, hi there. How are you? Oh, I'm getting kind of tired myself. When I start to get sleepy, I like to sing a lullaby.

search for treasures bright. Come dream with me tonight. Let's build a giant airship and sail into the sky. Let's watch the ground so far below. Let's watch the birds as they fly by. The butterflies in springtime will lead us on our way. Exploding dandelions will brighten summer's day. And if our dreams are good,

0: The staff of the Z mainframe reviews hope you enjoyed Hitomi's story. Next week, we are going to continue the echoes of Crystal with the next arc, The Bright Child. In the past, there have been delays between arcs, but this is actually a big arc that merges two realms, two twins, and Hitomi's story in an arc 2 years in the making. This is not just a continuation. It is a convergence, and we are honored that you are walking this journey with us.
1: 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Who they help, anyone feeling overwhelmed, hopeless, lonely, or in crisis, you don't have to be suicidal to reach out. We hope you enjoyed this episode of the Z Mainframe Reviews, and we invite you to tune in next Wednesday for another great show. The UK versus the United States at 3 p.m., followed by the Z Mainframe Reviews at 4 p.m. And if you missed the broadcast or just want to relive the fun, join us again for the rebroadcast on Sunday at 10 p.m. for the UK versus the United States and the Z Mainframe Reviews at 11 p.m. Take care of yourselves and each other because every voice, every listener, and every heartbeat truly matters.
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I knew I didn't need a stimulant, no honey. My heart told me what I was doing, sure enough, yeah. The very room was full of sentiment. It lent a spice to all the wooing. The lights were just low enough. The time and place were just right.

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Being Amos, be on TV and sing like Stevie and have a girl who never leave me. But I'd really like a place where there could be no war, a bright and shiny world where there ain't no poor, where there's opportunity, peace and unity, where people can be what they want to be, and where apartheid

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Stop thinking with your wallet, think with your mind, so we can move ahead instead of behind. We got the people selling drugs, people are dying. Politicians talking and you know they're lying. Taxes for the poor, none for the rich. People starving in America, now ain't that a bummer?

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What am I gonna do? Well, is the shape I'm in because of my dark skin? Now I know that can't be true. But since we're all down here together, let's work to make it better. Do our best for what it's worth. But you know the rules are bent when you have to pay rent just to

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It comes from up above, let's stop talking war and let's offer the dove. 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We look back at the wars and see that nobody won. It's time to make a better place for our daughters and our sons, or life will be a blast. Pardon the pun.

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sit over here. I double dare you to lend me your ear. Take off your hi-hat and let's get friendly. 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I double

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0: If it should rain, we'll let it. 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I'm in the mood for love.
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1: 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Every time I go out to your place, you gone fishing.
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1: 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You claim that hoeing ain't no fun.
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1: 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Gone fishing. By a shady, weighty pool.
2: 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Really-La.
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0: Well, I'm a busy man, Louie. I got a lot of big deals cooking. I was probably tied up at the studio.
1: 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You was just playing old gone fishing. There's a sign up on your door.
0: Pops, don't blab it around, will you?
1: Gone fishing.
0: 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I got me a big one staked out.
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0: I don't have to work. I got me a piece of Gary.
1: Cows need milking in the barn.
0: 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They each take a side.
1: But you just don't give a darn.
0: Give them 4 bits of cow and hand lotion.
1: You just never seem to learn.
0: Man, you taught me.
1: You ain't got no ambition.
0: You're convincing.
1: Gone fishing. Got your hound dog by your side.
0: That's old Cindy Lou going with me.
1: Gone fishing. Mm-hmm. Fleas are biting at his hide.
0: Get away from me, boys. You're bothering me.

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I'm Don Merle, and whether you are at work, or you're just relaxing, or you're awake with the weight of the world on your shoulders, I'm here to keep you company with some great music. We just call it Night Flight Jazz, and I'll be here with you until 6 a.m. Here

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This is the Z Mini in the Z103 studios on the top floor of the TCB Games building located in downtown Huntington. Monday, a chance of showers and thunderstorms after 4 p.m. Mostly sunny with a high near 76. Southwest wind 10 to 20 with gusts as high as 35. Chance of precipitation is 30%. Monday night, showers and thunderstorms likely. Tuesday, a chance of rain showers before 11 a.m., then showers and thunderstorms. Cloudy with a high near 57. Tuesday night, showers and thunderstorms. Wednesday, a chance of rain showers, partly sunny with a high near 57. Currently a few clouds, visibility is 10 miles. Wind southwest at 14. The current temperature is 48. The Huntington local weather is provided by the National Weather Service and...

0: Good times and great oldies, and we got them for you all morning long on the TCB Games AM Oldies program. Monty the Music Man, Seaburns, until 9. 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

This is the Z Mini in the Z103 studios on the top floor of the TCB Games building located in downtown Huntington. Monday, a chance of showers and thunderstorms after 4 p.m. Mostly sunny with a high near 76. Southwest wind 10 to 20 with gusts as high as 35. Chance of precipitation is 30%. Monday night, showers and thunderstorms likely. Tuesday, a chance of rain showers before 11 a.m., then showers and thunderstorms. Cloudy with a high near 57. Tuesday night, showers and thunderstorms. Wednesday, a chance of rain showers, partly sunny with a high near 57. Currently fair, visibility is 10 miles. Winds southwest at 13. The current temperature is 49. 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

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Today, a chance of showers and thunderstorms after 4 p.m. Mostly sunny with a high near 76. Southwest wind 10 to 20 with gusts as high as 35. Chance of precipitation is 30%. Tonight, showers and thunderstorms likely. Mostly cloudy. Low around 52 with temperatures rising to around 58 overnight. Southwest wind 10 to 20 with gusts as high as 35. Chance of precipitation is 60%. New rainfall amounts between a tenth and quarter of an inch possible. Tuesday, a chance of rain showers before 11 a.m., then showers and thunderstorms. Cloudy. Tuesday night, showers and thunderstorms. Wednesday, a chance of rain showers. Partly sunny with a high near 57. Wednesday night, a slight chance of rain showers before 8 p.m. Currently fair, visibility is 10 miles. Winds southwest at 13. The current temperature is 49. The Huntington local weather is provided by the National Weather Service.

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Another great musical memory to help get your work week started on the Monday morning edition of the TCB Games AM Oldies program. 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

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Today, a chance of showers and thunderstorms after 4 p.m. Mostly sunny with a high near 76. Southwest wind 10 to 20 with gusts as high as 35. Chance of precipitation is 30%. Tonight, showers and thunderstorms likely. Mostly cloudy. Low around 52 with temperatures rising to around 58 overnight. Southwest wind 10 to 20 with gusts as high as 35. Chance of precipitation is 60%. New rainfall amounts between a tenth and quarter of an inch possible. Tuesday, a chance of rain showers before 11 a.m., then showers and thunderstorms. Cloudy. Tuesday night, showers and thunderstorms. Wednesday, a chance of rain showers. Partly sunny with a high near 57. Wednesday night, a slight chance of rain showers before 8 p.m. Currently fair, visibility is 10 miles. Winds southwest at 13. The current temperature is 49. The Huntington local weather is provided by the National Weather Service.

This is the Z Mini in the Z103 Studios on the top floor of the TCB Games building located in downtown Huntington. Today, a chance of showers and thunderstorms after 4 p.m. Mostly sunny with a high near 76. Southwest wind 10 to 20 with gusts as high as 35. Chance of precipitation is 30%. Tonight, showers and thunderstorms likely. Mostly cloudy. Low around 52 with temperatures rising to around 58 overnight. Southwest wind 10 to 20 with gusts as high as 35. Chance of precipitation is 60%. New rainfall amounts between a tenth and quarter of an inch possible. Tuesday, a chance of rain showers before 11 a.m., then showers and thunderstorms. Cloudy. Tuesday night, showers and thunderstorms. Wednesday, a chance of rain showers. Partly sunny with a high near 57. Wednesday night, a slight chance of rain showers before 8 p.m. Currently fair, visibility is 10 miles. Winds southwest at 13. The current temperature is 49. The Huntington Local Weather is provided by the National Weather Service.

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When we say variety, we truly mean it. Over seven decades of great music. Good Monday morning to you. Monty the Music Man Severns on the TCB Games AM Oldies program. 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

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Today, a chance of showers and thunderstorms after 4 p.m. Mostly sunny with a high near 76. Southwest wind 10 to 20 with gusts as high as 35.

Chance of precipitation is 30%. Tonight, showers and thunderstorms likely. Mostly cloudy. Low around 52 with temperatures rising to around 58 overnight. Southwest wind 10 to 20 with gusts as high as 35. Chance of precipitation is 60%. New rainfall amounts between a tenth and quarter of an inch possible. Tuesday, a chance of rain showers before 11 a.m., then showers and thunderstorms. Cloudy. Tuesday night, showers and thunderstorms. Wednesday, a chance of rain showers. Partly sunny with a high near 57. Wednesday night, a slight chance of rain showers before 8 p.m. Currently, a few clouds. Visibility is 10 miles. Winds southwest at 13. The current temperature is 48. The Huntington Local Weather is provided by the National Weather Service.

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And if you love oldies, then you found the right place. Good morning to you. It's the TCB Games AM Oldies program, the Monday morning edition. Monty the Music Man Seamer's hanging out with you till 9. So why not grab yourself a cup of coffee, turn it up, and enjoy.

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Today, a chance of showers and thunderstorms after 4 p.m. Mostly sunny with a high near 76. Southwest wind 10 to 20 with gusts as high as 35. Chance of precipitation is 30%. Tonight, showers and thunderstorms likely. Mostly cloudy. Low around 52 with temperatures rising to around 58 overnight. Southwest wind 10 to 20 with gusts as high as 35. Chance of precipitation is 60%. New rainfall amounts between a tenth and quarter of an inch possible. Tuesday, a chance of rain showers before 11 a.m., then showers and thunderstorms. Cloudy. Tuesday night, showers and thunderstorms. Wednesday, a chance of rain showers. Partly sunny with a high near 57. Wednesday night, a slight chance of rain showers before 8 p.m. Currently, a few clouds. Visibility is 10 miles. Winds southwest at 13. The current temperature is 48. The Huntington Local Weather is provided by the National Weather Service. And

This is the Z Mini in the Z103 studios on the top floor of the TCB Games building located in downtown Huntington. Today, a chance of showers and thunderstorms after 4 p.m. Mostly sunny with a high near 76. Southwest wind 10 to 20 with gusts as high as 35. Chance of precipitation is 30%. Tonight, showers and thunderstorms likely. Mostly cloudy. Low around 52 with temperatures rising to around 58 overnight. Southwest wind 10 to 20 with gusts as high as 35. Chance of precipitation is 60%. New rainfall amounts between a tenth and quarter of an inch possible. Tuesday, a chance of rain showers before 11 a.m., then showers and thunderstorms. Cloudy. Tuesday night, showers and thunderstorms. Wednesday, a chance of rain showers. Partly sunny with a high near 57. Wednesday night, a slight chance of rain showers before 8 p.m. Currently, a few clouds. Visibility is 10 miles. Winds southwest at 13. The current temperature is 48. The Huntington Local Weather is provided by the National Weather Service. 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

is the Z Mini in the Z103 studios on the top floor of the TCB Games building located in downtown Huntington. Today, a chance of showers and thunderstorms after 4 p.m. Mostly sunny with a high near 76. Southwest wind 10 to 20 with gusts as high as 35. Chance of precipitation is 30%. Tonight, showers and thunderstorms likely. Mostly cloudy. Low around 52 with temperatures rising to around 58 overnight. Southwest wind 10 to 20 with gusts as high as 35. Chance of precipitation is 60%. New rainfall amounts between a tenth and quarter of an inch possible. Tuesday, a chance of rain showers before 11 a.m., then showers and thunderstorms. Cloudy. Tuesday night, showers and thunderstorms. Wednesday, a chance of rain showers. Partly sunny with a high near 57. Wednesday night, a slight chance of rain showers before 8 p.m. Currently, a few clouds. Visibility is 10 miles. Winds southwest at 13. The current temperature is 48. The Huntington Local Weather is provided by the National Weather Service. End.

0: bushes out there. 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

0: what the Indian word for friend is. 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
1: 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I'm Monty, the music man, Seaburns, until 9. And you know what? There's all kinds of great variety here at the Z to keep you entertained. I want to tell you about a great show that we have on Wednesday night starting at 7 o'clock, Sound Pictures with Just Plain Fred. 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So if you're looking for 3 hours of fun, make sure you join Just Plain Fred every Wednesday evening starting at 7 o'clock Eastern for Sound Pictures right here on Z103.com.

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Today, a chance of showers and thunderstorms after 4 p.m. Mostly sunny with a high near 76. Southwest wind 10 to 20 with gusts as high as 35. Chance of precipitation is 30%. Tonight, showers and thunderstorms likely. Mostly cloudy. Low around 52 with temperatures rising to around 58 overnight. Southwest wind 10 to 20 with gusts as high as 35. Chance of precipitation is 60%. New rainfall amounts between a tenth and quarter of an inch possible. Tuesday, a chance of rain showers before 11 a.m., then showers and thunderstorms. Cloudy. Tuesday night, showers and thunderstorms. Wednesday, a chance of rain showers. Partly sunny with a high near 57. Wednesday night, a slight chance of rain showers before 8 p.m. Currently, a few clouds. Visibility is 10 miles. Winds southwest at 10. The current temperature is 52. The Huntington local weather is provided by the National Weather Service.

is the Z Mini in the Z103 studios on the top floor of the TCB Games building located in downtown Huntington. Today, a chance of showers and thunderstorms after 4 p.m. Mostly sunny with a high near 76. Southwest wind 10 to 20 with gusts as high as 35. Chance of precipitation is 30%. Tonight, showers and thunderstorms likely. Mostly cloudy. Low around 52 with temperatures rising to around 58 overnight. Southwest wind 10 to 20 with gusts as high as 35. Chance of precipitation is 60%. New rainfall amounts between a tenth and quarter of an inch possible. Tuesday, a chance of rain showers before 11 a.m., then showers and thunderstorms. Cloudy. Tuesday night, showers and thunderstorms. Wednesday, a chance of rain showers. Partly sunny with a high near 57. Wednesday night, a slight chance of rain showers before 8 p.m. Currently, a few clouds. Visibility is 10 miles. Winds southwest at 10. The current temperature is 52. The Huntington local weather is provided by the National Weather Service.

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Today, a chance of showers and thunderstorms after 4 p.m. Mostly sunny with a high near 76. Southwest wind 10 to 20 with gusts as high as 35. Chance of precipitation is 30%. Tonight, showers and thunderstorms likely. Mostly cloudy. Low around 52 with temperatures rising to around 58 overnight. Southwest wind 10 to 20 with gusts as high as 35. Chance of precipitation is 60%. New rainfall amounts between a tenth and quarter of an inch possible. Tuesday, a chance of rain showers before 11 a.m., then showers and thunderstorms. Cloudy. Tuesday night, showers and thunderstorms. Wednesday, a chance of rain showers. Partly sunny with a high near 57. Wednesday night, a slight chance of rain showers before 8 p.m. Currently, a few clouds. Visibility is 10 miles. Winds southwest at 10. The current temperature is 52. The Huntington Local Weather is provided by the National Weather Service.

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0: 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This is Rock and Ray King. 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
0: I love this one. From 1974, the only hit for a group called First Class, and they should have had a lot more because this is one amazing song. It's called Beach Baby. It's a hit for a while on Rock and Ray's Record Recall.

You just heard the number 70 song for all of 1971. The only hit for the Wadsworth Mansion and Sweet Mary. Anybody tuned in from Dayton, Ohio? Another one-hit wonder, this one from late 1966. The only top 40 hit for Los Bravos here is Black as Black. As the hits continue from the 50s, 60s, 70s, and 80s on Rock and Ray's record.

0: That song, Gotta Love John Fogerty and CCR from 1969, and the Midnight Special. On deck, I have the Brothers Johnson, Rick Astley, the Atlanta Rhythm Section, and much, much more.
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through the number 42 song for all of 1976. Great tune from the Brothers Johnson, and I'll Be Good to You on Rock and Ray's Record Recall. Up next, an iconic voice of the 1980s. You recognize this guy right away, I guarantee you. 1988, that'll be Rick Astley and Never Gonna Give You.

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1: KFRC.
0: 1978, I've got the Atlanta Rhythm Section. Here's Imaginary Lover as the hits continue on Rock and Ray's Record Recall. Hope you're having a great day. Hope you're enjoying these great tunes.

0: from late 1968, the only hit from the Cazenove Cats Singing Orchestral Circus and Quick Joey Small.
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1: 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Stay with me.
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played that song in the summer of 1960 on WMFH in Mayfield Heights, Ohio. It's Donnie, Maury, and Chick, the Playmates, and Wait For Me. Anybody tuned in from the Motor City?

0: written by Ian Hunter. It's Martha Hoople and all the way from Memphis. Up next, let's move up to 1985.
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0: I got John Parr with the theme from St. Elmo's Fire.

0: It was February 11th. The Beatles record their debut album, Please Please Me, in a single day at the Abbey Road Studios in London, March 31st. The New York City newspaper strike ends after 114 days.
1: January 11th.
0: The Whiskey A Go Go, the first discotheque, opens in Los Angeles, March 21st. The Alcatraz Federal Penitentiary on Alcatraz Island closes.
2: It was the winter of 1963. And Ray King remembers.
3: You had just finished celebrating New Year's when this song was out in January of 1963. Here's Steve Lawrence. Go away, little girl. Go away.

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1: A one-hit wonder that was released twice. First in 1966, came back in 1969. It hit both times. I've got J.J. Jackson, but it's all right. I'm

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0: from 1972, The Osmonds, and Down by the Lazy River. On deck, I had Billy Joel, followed by two one-hit wonders, one from Christy, one from Barbara George.
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0: favorite one-hit wonders from 1970, and there were actually quite a few out that year. The group is called Christy, and that's their one hit called Yellow River.
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0: Another one-hit wonder gets lots of airplay these days on the oldie stations, and you're going to hear it right now on Rockin' Ray's Record Recall. Barbara George sings. I know.

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0: Going out to my good friend Linda, tuned in from Highland Heights, Ohio. I got the man Roy Orbison. Here's You Got It.

0: Hi, this is Johnny Holiday from WHK, Color Channel 14. I hope you're enjoying my buddy Ray King as he recreates radio of the past on Rock and Ray's Record Recall.
1: Thank you so much, Johnny. I love what I'm doing, and I hope my listeners do as well. Taking you back to 1973, the only hit, The Brighter Side of Darkness.

0: On the air everywhere, it's Rockin' Ray's Record Recall. Moving your way, I got the Marcells, Duane Eddy, and the Sun Rays.
1: In this rock and roll year, the U.S. breaks diplomatic relations with Cuba. East Germany erects the Berlin Wall. President Kennedy creates the Peace Corps. The cost of a first-class stamp zooms to 4 cents. Heather Locklear, Scott Baio, Michael J. Fox, and Eddie Murphy are some of the famous people born this year. At the movies, it's The Hustler, 101 Dalmatians, Judgment at Nuremberg, The Guns of Navarone, and Splendor in the Grass. In this rock and roll year of...

I remember that song like yesterday. The number 7 song for all of 1961 from the Marcells and Blue Moon. Here's Dwayne Eddy.

0: from the summer of 65, the sun rays, and I live for the sun. Anybody tune in from Dallas?
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2: Artists who had only one top 40 hit on Billboard. Here's another one-hit wonder.
0: Oh yeah, from 1972, here's King Harvest with his only hit called Dancing in the Moonlight. I'm the K.

in time with the hits and the forgotten hits of four decades of rock and roll. Moving up to 83, I've got Michael Sambello, another one-hit wonder called Maniac.

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2: 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Hope you're enjoying these great tunes I'm playing today. From 1979, another song that's a one-hit wonder. The group's called The Records. Kind of reminds me of my good friend John Records Landecker, famous in Chicago for many, many years on the radio. Here's Starry Eyes, 1979.

0: Long fade in that song, right? The only hit for a group called The Records from 1979, and Starry Eyes on Rock and Ray's Record Recall.
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0: I've got Billy Joel Royal with

Remade in 1968 by Deep Purple. That's the original My Favorite Billy Joe Royal from the summer of 67. And Hush, up next, I have the number one song of 1958.

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1: This is Ray King thanking you for your time this time. 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Same time, same station. Take care, and I'll see you 7 days from today. Bye.

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4: 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We are back. This is Ray King with a brand new edition of the Ray King One Hit Wonders Show, playing the one hit wonders you love from the 50s, 60s, 70s, and 80s. I got the Winters for you opening up today's show from 1969. It's Color Him Father.

0: Ever heard a song that took over the airwaves and its artist vanished from the charts? That's the mark of a one-hit wonder. A musician or band that skyrockets to fame with one unforgettable track.
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0: from way back in 1958, the only hit for the Teddy Bears, and To Know Him Is to Love Him in stereo. Before that, we heard Edison Lighthouse from 1970, and Love Grows Where My Rosemary Goes. And the show began with the Winstons from the summer of 1969 and Color Him Father.
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0: Coming up, One Hit Wonders from the Tornanoes, John Paul Young and Chris Kenner.
1: It was October 14th. The Cuban Missile Crisis begins between the United States and the Soviet Union. October 5th, the Beatles' first single, Love Me Do and P.S. I Love You, is released in the U.K. September 23rd, the animated sitcom The Jetsons premieres on ABC in the U.S. November 1st, the Soviets begin dismantling their missiles in Cuba. It was the fall of 1962, and Ray King remembers.

The number 23 song of 1961 from Chris Kenner, and I Like It Like That, remade years later by the Dave Clark Five. We also heard John Paul Young from 1978 and Love Is in the Air, and the set began with the Tornadoes with the number one hit wonder back in late 1962 and Telstar.

0: It was January 10th.
1: National Educational Television, the forerunner of the public broadcasting service, operates as a true network for the first time and carries President Johnson's State of the Union address.
0: February 2nd.
1: The American Basketball Association is formed.
0: March 14th.
1: The body of President John F. Kennedy is moved to a permanent burial place at Arlington National Cemetery.
0: January 15th.
1: The first Super Bowl is played as the Green Bay Packers of the National Football League defeat the Kansas City Chiefs of the American Football League, 35-10 in Los Angeles. The matchup was officially called the AFL-NFL World Championship Game.
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great song from early 1967 for the Casinos, and Then You Could Tell Me Goodbye. Before that, Autograph from 1986 and Turn Up the Radio. And the set began with Jim Lowe from 1956 and The Green Door. It's the Ray King One Hit Wonder Show. I'm your host, Ray King. Thanks for tuning in today.

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2: 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Look at these amazing iridescent bubbles. They float and swirl all around. Enjoy the magic.
0: Playing those artists who had only one charted hit in the Billboard Top 40 and were never heard from again.

From the summer of 1964, the Serendipity Singers, with their only hit called Don't Let the Rain Come Down, A Crooked Little Man. Before that, Carol Douglas sang Doctor's Orders. And the set began with Baltimora from 1986 and Tarzan Boy.

this rock and roll year, U.S. Surgeon General Luther Terry affirms that cigarette smoking causes cancer. Martin Luther King Jr. wins the Nobel Peace Prize this year. The cost of a first-class stamp goes up to 5 cents. Chris Farley, Winona Judd, Rob Lowe, Matt Dillon, Melissa Gilbert, and Courtney Cox are some of the famous people born this year. Peyton Place premieres on ABC's first primetime soap opera. The Beatles appear on The Ed Sullivan Show in this rock and roll year of...

0: I remember that song like yesterday from the summer of 1972, the only hit for Danny O'Keefe and Good Time Charlie's Got the Blues. Before that, from the summer of 1964, the only hit for the Premiers and Farmer John. And the set began with a controversial song from 1976 from the Starland Vocal Band, An Afternoon Delight.
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0: That's L.A. disc jockey Rick Dees with his cast of idiots from 1976 and Disco Duck Part 1. Before that, we heard Wilmer Alexander and the Dukes from 1968 and Give Me One More Chance, and that's a wrap.
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0: This is Ray King thanking you for your time this time. Until next time, hope you enjoyed the show today. I'll be back next week, same time, same station, with a brand new Ray King one-hit wonder show. Hope to see you then. Take care, and we'll see you a week from today. Bye-bye.

0: is the Z Mini in the Z103 Studios on the top floor of the TCB Games building located in downtown Huntington. Today, a chance of showers and thunderstorms after 4 p.m., mostly sunny with a high near 76. Southwest wind 15 to 20 with gusts as high as 35. Chance of precipitation is 30%. Tonight, showers and thunderstorms likely. Mostly cloudy, low around 52 with temperatures rising to around 58 overnight. Southwest wind 10 to 20 with gusts as high as 35. Chance of precipitation is 60%. New rainfall amounts between a tenth and quarter of an inch possible. Tuesday, a chance of rain showers before 11 a.m., then showers and thunderstorms. Cloudy. Tuesday night, showers and thunderstorms. Wednesday, a chance of rain showers. Partly sunny with a high near 57. Wednesday night, a slight chance of rain showers before 8 p.m. Currently, a few clouds. Visibility is 10 miles. Winds south at 12. The current temperature is 64. The Huntington local weather is provided by the National Weather Service.
1: 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Hey there, hi there, ho there, welcome in. Man, here we are. It's another Monday, doggone it, and it's good to have you with us. Well, you know what Monday is, right? I know you know what Monday is. It's Year in Your Ear Day, and Eric always picks them. We play them, and we're in the ones. So 2021, the year of preparation for launching Z103.com. That's when we started building the studios, actually. And we're going to be taking a look at the number ones across the charts at 3 o'clock, adult contemporary, country, pop, and R&B. And you know that we have four charts to cover and only two songs. That's right. One of them would be number one across three of the four charts we cover. Curious as to who or what it might be? Well, stick around. We're going to tell you. Number one album for 2021, Morgan Wallen's Dangerous. It was a double LP. And there was even a limited edition that was sold at Target. Can you imagine as much of a redneck good old boy as Morgan Wallen is that he would even want to be associated with Target? Well, money talks and BS walks, I guess. But hey, there you go. So we'll be listening to a song in an hour off that gym. And I figured we'd start off the show with the title track, Morgan Wallen's Dangerous, 7 Decades, Z103.com, and the VIP Lounge Extra, Cardiff, Wales, in the UK. Let's do it!

G103.com, year in your ear, 2021. Not Paul Harvey, standby for lyrics coming up. Stay tuned for that and so much more.

Jason Hazard. Hello, Americans. This is not Paul Harvey. Stand by for lyrics. Well, I caught my wife with another man, and it cost me 99 on a prison farm in Georgia, close to the Florida line. Well, I've been here for 2 long years. I finally made the warden my friend. And so he sentenced me to a life of ease, taking care of Old Red. Now, Old Red, he's the damnedest dog that I've ever seen. Got a nose that can smell a 2-day trail. He's a 4-legged tracking machine. You can consider yourself mighty lucky to get past the gators and the quicksand beds, but all these years that I've been here, ain't nobody got past Red. And the warden sang, "Come on, somebody, why don't you run? Old Red's itching to have a little fun. Get my lantern, get my gun. Red'll have you treed for the morning come." Page 2. Well, I paid off the guard, and I slipped out a letter to my cousin up in Tennessee. Oh, and he brought down a blue tick hound. She was pretty as she could be. Well, they penned her up in the swampland, about a mile just south of the gate. And I'd take Old Red for his evening run. I'd just drop him off and wait. Page 3. And the warden sang, "Come on, somebody, why don't you run? Old Red's itching to have a little fun. Get my lantern, get my gun. Red'll have you treed for the morning come." Now, Old Red got real used to seeing his lady every night, and so I kept him away for 3 or 4 days and waited till the time got right. Well, I made my run with the evening sun, and I smiled when I heard him turn red out, 'cause I was headed north to Tennessee, and Old Red was headed south. Page 4. And the warden sang, "Come on, somebody, why don't you run? Old Red's itching to have a little fun. Get my lantern, get my gun. Red'll have you treed for the morning come." Now, there's red-haired blue ticks all in the south. Love got me in here, and love got me out. Not Paul Harvey. Good day.

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I think they now call those earworms. Monty, the Music Man, Seabrin's hanging out with you. Z103.com and the VIP Lounge Extra 2021. I do want to interrupt programming here for just a minute to let Z listeners know we are all family and very transparent around here. And one of our own, Cecil Edgecombe, you know him as Lord Sea Dog from the Fun Zone, the Doghouse. And he works over here on our country sister station, also doing the Country Gold Mine and Redneck Friday Night. Well, I've just learned that he had a fall last night. Come to find out, he had a heart attack last night and is currently in the hospital. Now, we're still finding out information. We don't know a whole lot at this time, but I am going to be reaching out to another associate slash engineer that both he and I work with and finding out more details. I thank Troy, a listener in Oregon, for phoning it in and letting me know, and also Michael Kendall Harris from our affiliate Oldies Funhouse Radio also letting me know that this was going on, and thank you. He's a very important part here of the Z family, and my thoughts and prayers are certainly with him, and I hope that this is going to be one of those things from which he comes out of stronger than ever. So we're definitely thoughts and prayers with Lord Sea Dog of the Oldies Funhouse, the Doghouse, the Fun Zone, we'll get it right there, and Redneck Friday Night in the Country Gold Mine. All of those shows he does on our stations, and we certainly have enjoyed having him over the years, and I've known him now for about 26 years in total. So there you go. We're going to be making sure we keep you updated on what's going on there. In the meantime, we'll run recorded broadcasts for those who enjoy listening to him and make sure we keep him on the air, and we'll keep you updated as the information comes our way. How about some Ariana Grande? Z103.com.

0: This is the Z Mini in the Z103 studios on the top floor of the TCB Games building located in downtown Huntington. Today, a chance of showers and thunderstorms after 4 p.m. Mostly sunny with a high near 76. Southwest wind 15 to 20 with gusts as high as 35. Chance of precipitation is 30%. Tonight, showers and thunderstorms likely. Mostly cloudy. Low around 52 with temperatures rising to around 58 overnight. Southwest wind 10 to 20 with gusts as high as 35. Chance of precipitation is 60%. New rainfall amounts between a tenth and quarter of an inch possible. Tuesday, a chance of rain showers before 11 a.m., then showers and thunderstorms. Cloudy. Tuesday night, showers and thunderstorms. Wednesday, a chance of rain showers. Partly sunny with a high near 57. Wednesday night, a slight chance of rain showers before 8 p.m. Currently, a few clouds. Visibility is 10 miles. Winds south at 16. The current temperature is 67. The Huntington local weather is provided by the National Weather Service. 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
1: 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Seven Decades, Bonnie the Music Man. Seaburn's hanging out with you. Number one album for the year 2021, of course, Morgan Wallen's Dangerous. Probably one of my favorite songs off this album. I gave it a listen, and I can deal with some of Morgan's music, and some I like, others maybe not so much. But if I had to pick a favorite by this guy, it would be this song here. And it sort of borrows a little bit from an earlier Kenny Chesney record called Anything But Mine. You listen and see if you can tell. You Kenny Chesney fans will know exactly the part I'm talking about. Here's Morgan Wallen from 2021, Sand in My Boots, Seven Decades, Z103.com.

Z1039.com, Morgan Wallen, sand in my boots. Okay, we're going to do an extra. We're going to go back to Kenny Chesney so you can actually hear the record for yourself and make the comparison. It's a music shop extra. It's not from 2021, but you'll see what I'm talking about. Here it is, Kenny Chesney, Anything But Mine, Z1039.com.

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That's what we call him on the CSA Awards. But Kenny Chesney, Anything But Mine. 7 decades of great music, Z103.com, and the VIP Lounge Extra. 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Let's get back to 2021.

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Well, Bon Jovi and the story of love.

C103.com. Brian Blake, I don't control me anymore. Bonnie the Music Man, Seaburn's control in 2021, and the Osborne Brothers, or shall I say the Brothers Osborne, actually. Not for

0: This is the Z Mini in the Z103 Studios on the top floor of the TCB Games building located in downtown Huntington. This afternoon, a chance of showers and thunderstorms after 4 p.m. Mostly sunny with a high near 76. Southwest wind 15 to 20 with gusts as high as 30. Chance of precipitation is 30%. Tonight, a chance of showers and thunderstorms before 9 p.m. Then showers and thunderstorms likely between 9 p.m. and 10 p.m. Then a chance of showers and thunderstorms between 10 p.m. and 11 p.m. Then showers and thunderstorms likely between 11 p.m. and midnight. Then a chance of showers and thunderstorms between midnight and 1 a.m. Then showers and thunderstorms. Mostly cloudy. Low around 52, with temperatures rising to around 58 overnight. Southwest wind 10 to 15, with gusts as high as 30. Chance of precipitation is 60%. New rainfall amounts between a tenth and quarter of an inch possible. Tuesday, a chance of rain showers before 11 a.m., then showers and thunderstorms, mostly cloudy. Tuesday night, rain showers. Wednesday, a chance of rain showers, partly sunny with a high near 57. Wednesday night, a slight chance of rain showers before 8 p.m. Currently partly cloudy. Visibility is 10 miles. Winds southwest at 14. The current temperature is 70. The Huntington local weather is provided by the National Weather Service. And
1: Monty the Music Man Seaburn's hanging out in the studio with you until 5 o'clock this afternoon. Of course, Mike and Angie in their Radio Storm replay. That's happening at 5. Indiana Nocturne at 9. And, well, of course, Things and Stuff with No One in Particular takes us all the way up until midnight. Number one album of 2021, Dangerous, from Morgan Wallen. And from that album, it's My Hometown. 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

7decadesz103.com. Kind of an interesting pairing of a song that was originally released in 1989 from Electric Youth. Debbie Gibson is one of the voices that you're hearing on that record, and she teamed up with Joey McIntyre, and that was released in 2021. Had a chance to see her several months back over at the Eagles Theater in Wabash. Pretty doggone good show, and let me tell you, she's still got it. So if you ever happen to hear of Miss Deborah Gibson out in your area, I would strongly encourage you to go and see her. Really, really good stuff. Also, want to let you know that tomorrow we're going to be debuting a brand new single from Garrett Huffman, back on track with that situation and in the recording studio. He's been performing a lot of shows, but he has a new one coming out called Kiss and Tell, and it's going to be dropping around May 15th. But you're going to hear it here first before you can even download it on Spotify. Yep, we're the official Garrett Huffman station, by gum, and we're going to get that on for you before you can buy it. You might have heard a snippet of it floating around out on social media, but you're going to hear the whole thing here. That will be debuted on tomorrow's show, absolutely. So we're going to give you a chance to hear it once in the first half of the show and then once in the latter half of the show. For our other affiliates, going to be some pretty awesome stuff. 2021 year in your ear. Let's keep it rolling. A little Dierks Bentley right here on the Z.

Psycho. Well, hell, who knew they wrote a song about me? That's called Psycho. Z103.com and the VIP Lounge Extra. Monty, the Psycho Music Band, Seaburns, hanging out with you on a Monday afternoon. Well, what else am I going to do right now? Seriously, it's great to be along with you. Year in your ear, 2021. That's right. Now, we have reached the end of the 2 o'clock hour, which means we're going to take a little break. And when we return, we'll be connecting with some of our other friends across the network. They include TheRadioStorm.com out of Louisville, Kentucky. Can You Feel the Thunder? And Oldies Funhouse Radio, Salt Lake City, Utah. Music and memories through the decades. Going to do that in about 2 minutes from right now. Hang tight.

0: Hey. 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Can you feel the thunder? Of course you can. Yes, you're going to be feeling it if you're around here. My God, we've got rain, and more rain. Messing with our planting season. Come on, man. We need to just chill a little bit. Just a little bit. Well, it's going to do what it's going to do, and we're going to do what we're going to do, I guess. It's, you just have to wait it out. That's all we can do. Coming up, let's take a look at the number ones across the charts. Plus, we'll hear a track from the number one album of the year right now. Checking that Z103.com weather forecast. 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
2: Hello, this is the Z-Mini in the Z103 studios on the top floor of the TCB Games building located in downtown Huntington. This afternoon, a chance of showers and thunderstorms after 4 p.m. Mostly sunny with a high near 76. Southwest wind 15 to 20 with gusts as high as 30. Chance of precipitation is 30%. Tonight, showers and thunderstorms likely before 11 p.m. Then showers and thunderstorms likely. Mostly cloudy. Low around 51 with temperatures rising to around 58 overnight. Southwest wind 10 to 15 with gusts as high as 30. Chance of precipitation is 70%. New rainfall amounts between a tenth and quarter of an inch possible. Tuesday, showers and thunderstorms. Mostly cloudy. Tuesday night, showers and thunderstorms. Wednesday, a chance of rain showers. Partly sunny with a high near 56. Wednesday night, a slight chance of rain showers before 8 p.m. Currently, partly cloudy and breezy. Visibility is 10 miles. Winds southwest at 24. The current temperature is 74. The Huntington local weather is provided by the National Weather Service and
0: 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You know, at least there's one thing we can say for certain, and that the weather now outside feels a little more like May. 74 degrees, I'll take that. Monty the Music Man, Seaburn's number one album for the year 2021. Of course, Morgan Wallen's Dangerous. And from that album, here's Wasted on You, Z103.com.

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Morgan Wallen and Wasted on You. Monty, the Music Man, Severance. Okay, let's look at the number ones across the charts. We have to cover AC, country, pop, and R&B. Now, I don't think we've ever had this happen like this. Maybe I'm going to have to look back on some older episodes and find out. But this is a very unusual. Four charts and only two songs. Now, here's what we've got going on. Dua Lipa's Levitating is going to make number one for the year on the AC chart, on the pop chart, and on the R&B chart. So since we start out alphabetically, adult contemporary, here we go with Dua Lipa, Z103.com.

levitating. Wait, come on back down here. We've still got a lot of time left in the show. Monty the Music Man, Seaburn's hanging out with you. Oh, my goodness. Now we go to the country charts. Thomas Rhett, number one for the year. It's called Country Again, and it's on Z103.com.

Hello, Americans. This is not Paul Harvey. Stand by for lyrics. Well, I caught my wife with another man, and it cost me 99 on a prison farm in Georgia, close to the Florida line. Well, I've been here for 2 long years. I finally made the warden my friend. And so he sentenced me to a life of ease, taking care of Old Red. Now, Old Red, he's the damnedest dog that I've ever seen. Got a nose that can smell a 2-day trail. He's a 4-legged tracking machine. You can consider yourself mighty lucky to get past the gators and the quicksand beds, but all these years that I've been here, ain't nobody got past Red. And the warden sang, "Come on, somebody, why don't you run? Old Red's itching to have a little fun. Get my lantern, get my gun. Red'll have you treed for the morning come." Page 2. Well, I paid off the guard, and I slipped out a letter to my cousin up in Tennessee. Oh, and he brought down a blue tick hound. She was pretty as she could be. Well, they penned her up in the swampland, about a mile just south of the gate. And I'd take Old Red for his evening run. I'd just drop him off and wait. Page 3. And the warden sang, "Come on, somebody, why don't you run? Old Red's itching to have a little fun. Get my lantern, get my gun. Red'll have you treed for the morning come." Now, Old Red got real used to seeing his lady every night, and so I kept him away for 3 or 4 days and waited till the time got right. Well, I made my run with the evening sun, and I smiled when I heard him turn red out, 'cause I was headed north to Tennessee, and Old Red was headed south. Page 4. And the warden sang, "Come on, somebody, why don't you run? Old Red's itching to have a little fun. Get my lantern, get my gun. Red'll have you treed for the morning come." Now, there's red-haired blue ticks all in the south. Love got me in here, and love got me out. Not Paul Harvey. Good day.

peasant farm in Georgia, close to the Florida line. Well, I've been here for 2 long years. I finally made the warden my friend.

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0: This is the Z Mini in the Z103 Studios on the top floor of the TCB Games building located in downtown Huntington. This afternoon, a chance of showers and thunderstorms after 4 p.m. Mostly sunny with a high near 76. Southwest wind 15 to 20 with gusts as high as 30. Chance of precipitation is 30%. Tonight, showers and thunderstorms likely before 11 p.m. Then showers and thunderstorms likely. Mostly cloudy. Low around 51 with temperatures rising to around 58 overnight. Southwest wind 10 to 15 with gusts as high as 30. Chance of precipitation is 70%. New rainfall amounts between a tenth and quarter of an inch possible. Tuesday, showers and thunderstorms. Mostly cloudy. Tuesday night, showers and thunderstorms. Wednesday, a chance of rain showers. Partly sunny with a high near 56. Wednesday night, a slight chance of rain showers before 8 p.m. Currently, mostly cloudy and windy. Visibility is 10 miles. Winds southwest at 32. The current temperature is 76. The Huntington local weather is provided by the National Weather Service and
1: 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Oh, yes, indeedy, Monty the Music Man Severn slaving away at this hot microphone just for you. It's Year in Your Ear Monday 2021. 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

0: what you say, we do something country.
1: All right. 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Monty the Music Man, Seaburn's Little Something Country, Morgan Wallen. 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

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I could blame it on the whiskey. It's a whole heck of a lot easier just to blame it on you. 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Correctamundo, John Party in the studio. We're just trying to kill a little time this afternoon.

is. If you were having a case of Bieber fever, we hope we helped that out with a little twin spin. Justin and company singing about his peaches. Put those little things away there, fuzzball. Lonnie, the music man, Seaver.

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You know, come to think about that, he's right. 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I mean, LOL. 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Oldies Funhouse Radio with the VIP Lounge Extra. Right here on a Monday afternoon, year in, year here. Holy cow! Would you look at this? I'm just watching the clock over here right now, and it looks like the clock on the wall is getting ready to do it to us yet again. Time to start packing up the old record collection and shutting it down for another edition of the Music Shop. But hey, hey, hey, Lord willing, the creeks don't rise. I will see you back here tomorrow, for another edition of the Music Shop. The debut of a brand new, you cannot even download this thing yet, Garrett Huffman tune called Kiss and Tell. And we'll be kissing and telling tomorrow afternoon. You'll get to hear it twice. Once from the noon to three segment and once in the 3 to 5 segment. That way all the affiliates can sort of get in on that thing. You know what I mean? Yes, indeed. We're going to be playing that. It's going to be dropping around May 15th. That is when you will be able to get it. We will have it before you can even check it out on Spotify. Anyway, in the meantime, you guys be good, especially to one another. Don't forget to smile. It's good for the soul. Z Gang, stick around. Mike and Angie coming up next. Indiana Nocturne in at 9 o'clock this evening. Things and Stuff till midnight, and Don Merle takes over with Night Flight Jazz. That is going to do it for me. Gotta run for now.

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0: Radio Storm and Z103 from 1992. There's Stephen Curtis Chapman and the Great Adventure is saddling up those horses. That's exactly what we've been doing all day today, as it is Kentucky Oaks Day here as we're live on the Radio Storm on this Friday night. And for those of you listening to us on Z103, welcome in as you're on a little bit of a delay just because we're a pre-recorded show there for you. So you're wrapping up a Monday a little bit after 5 o'clock for you. But for those of us here, we're still waiting for the big Kentucky Oaks race, as you guys already know who won. But for the rest of us, we're still waiting. It's about 40-some minutes away here, so we're gonna be watching that as our show goes on tonight. But welcome in. This is the Radio Storm, freeform internet radio, because we can. We play a little bit of anything and everything, mix it all together for you, take your request, dedications, all that stuff. We do it all in a four-hour show. Mike and Angie here, and we're going to have a good time with you tonight. Turn us up, and let's see what we get into. Of course, you know what our theme is going to be tonight. Anything having to do with horses, racing, Kentucky, anything like that. Sure, I'll take a can, as Angie is in there working on the laundry here. Just in the other room, not too far away from the studio. So she's getting ready to come in here and say hello to you, too. So she's going to grab us a can of some kind of soda as we get ready to get in here and get settled in. We're going to step away from the show here for just a little bit, though, because we want to see this Kentucky Oaks run, too. So we'll cue up a few songs later on and step upstairs just for a little bit so we can watch that race go off. And then, of course, we'll return back to you. But hopefully we'll do that in a way you won't even know we're gone, unless you're watching the clock. But other than that, you won't even know we've stepped out. So we'll try to do our breaks and everything accordingly and make sure we have enough songs queued up so we can run upstairs just in time to watch the race. But I imagine you guys will probably be doing the same thing. So if you're in the Louisville area and pretty much all over the country, I guess, it is waiting on that big race for the Kentucky Oaks. No, you're all right. I left something in her chair over there, so not a problem.
1: Okay, shoo, all right.
0: So she is going to get settled in here with us just a little bit.
1: Our Derby Day meat is seasoned up in the refrigerator, ready to go. Got just a couple of friends coming over tomorrow to share our Derby Day with us. And so it'll just be the four of us tomorrow. We're going to have a great day, and we're going to have some smoked meat. We've got some ribs and some chicken ready to go. And, you know, what makes smoked chicken and ribs that much better? Well, ooh.
0: There you go.
1: That was a good one.
0: That was a good one. And having a few friends, you know, makes it that much better. You know, have a little smoked meat and then have some friends come over and share it with you.
1: We're going to put some baked beans in the smoker, too.
0: That ought to be good.
1: I guess if you put baked beans in a smoker, they're smoked beans. Well, or are they smoked baked beans?
0: They're smoked and baked, or baked and smoked, whichever way you want to say it.
1: I guess they're baked and then smoked. Either way, ooh, yeah. We're going to give them some good smoky flavor. And then we got some green beans and mac and cheese. And I think Nikki is bringing a pie and some kind of apple things that sound really good. So we're going to have a fun day, just the four of us tomorrow. And we're going to watch the horsies run and have lots of fun. And so, let's see. Which horsey are we rooting for tonight in the Oaks? I think I'm going to I'm going to root for Lovely Gray because, I don't know, I think that's a pretty name, and she's a pretty horse. And we used to have a gray kitty cat named Lovey, so I have to root for Lovely Gray.
0: I think I'm going for the one, what was it, Chasing Stars or something like that, something about stars.
1: I don't know.
0: I think that's one I'm going to go after, I think. So, yeah, so we'll see, but, you know.
1: If I can pull up the horsey's names, I'll read them to you.
0: Our scientific choice.
1: Because, you know, they show them on the TV, but they don't always read the names.
0: Well, by the time you do all that and get it pulled up, they'll be running the race.
1: It'll be over with.
0: We've had a hard time finding the horsey races this year, having all the
1: names.
0: You
1: know what I did? I still have my Twin Spires app.
0: Ah, there you go. So, best way to do it.
1: So I looked up the horsey's names on the Twin Spires app.
0: Yeah, best way to do it right there. If you get your Twin Spires stuff and place those bets. And I'm sure a lot of folks are doing that today. Golly, can you imagine the number of bets that have rolled through that thing and that will roll through that tomorrow? So, yeah, it's they better have a darn good server is the only thing I can say. 502-233-1701 is our telephone number. If you would like to make a request or send us a text or whatever and say hello, we would appreciate that.
1: Well, Kitty Sunny is here to say hi.
0: We'd love to hear from you guys.
1: He is full throttle loving over here. I mean, mushy face, hairs in the face, everything.
0: Well, better you than me on that one. But we'll get back into the tunes here. And like I say, we'll do another talk break or two, and we're going to run upstairs about that 8:40 time so we can watch that race. But don't worry, we'll be back. We'll just go up there and watch that. You know, what's it take? 2 minutes?
1: Yeah, 2 minutes maybe.
0: So, yeah, by the time we queue up, play two or three songs, we'll be in and out, and you won't even know it. But that's all right. So we've got to do that. So anyway, if you can think of anything horse-related, running, Kentucky, you know, Louisville, anything like that, we'll play some songs, you know, for that occasion. It seems appropriate. So we'll do that tonight. And she's over here messing with the cat.
1: Oh, my goodness.
0: Or the cat's messing with her, I guess I should say. So let's see. Let's get back into the music here. And, oh, yeah. 1989 is where we're going to go next, because a lot of people, both tonight and tomorrow, are going to be on their feet quite a bit as they're walking around Churchill Downs and getting ready to get on your feet and cheer for your favorite horse, all that good stuff. So I saw this one in the list, so I thought, what the heck, let's play this one. Gloria Estefan, you're on the Radio Storm and

0: Radio Storm on Z103. There's Garth Brooks riding those wild horses here on the Radio Storm. You got to watch those wild horses sometimes.
1: And we got some jockeys getting ready to ride some wild fillies here in just a little bit. So
0: that's right.
1: We're going to leave you guys with some good music for a few minutes while we run upstairs and watch the horsies run. But you'll never know we're gone because we'll be right back down here with you as soon as they're finished and we find out if I should have put money on Lovely Gray.
0: She's going to be so upset.
1: I'll be so upset because I'm not typically a horse bettor. So if she wins, I'm going to be like, oh, I should have put some money down on her. But anyway, we're going to root for her anyway.
0: That's right. Well, I want to say hello to Beth. She's got us tuned in. That song there by Michael Martin Murphy called Wildfire. That was a request that she wanted to hear. And we've got another one that she wants a little bit later on in the show. Because I know some other folks are going to request the same song. So we're going to hold off just a second on that one. And we'll let the Oaks race get done because the song that she wants to hear really pertains to the Derby. So we're going to kind of get through the Oaks race.
1: And later on in our show, I have a list of the Derby horsies, their numbers and their names and all those good things. So maybe we'll read the horsey names later and we'll decide which horsey we like the best.
0: Yeah, that sounds like a plan.
1: Because, you know, I have a really technical, complex expertise way of deciding which horse to root for the Derby. You just choose the one with the cutest name, or the one that's the prettiest, or the one that has the number that you like, or is wearing the colors that you like. You know, those are really technical, expert ways of choosing your Derby horse.
0: Well, you know, at the end, it all works about as good as the professionals
1: right.
0: who have their opinions.
1: I mean, who really knows?
0: Nobody
1: because,
0: knows.
1: You know, there's always a favorite. And so many times the favorite does not win. Sometimes the long shot winds up winning or a longer shot. So you just never know.
0: You never know
1: how it's going to go.
0: That's what makes racing so much fun. You never know who's going to cross that line first. And they may have all kinds of theories and all kinds of this, that, and the others. It's going to tell them nobody knows until that race actually gets going.
1: They're just so pretty. Oh, I just love to look at them. They're so pretty.
0: Well, they've got a lot of power in those horses, and we're going to find out here in just a few minutes who is going to win that Kentucky Oaks. In the meantime, out at Kroger in Middletown, they are working on the roses and stuff that the horses are going to, that the horse, I guess, will wear tomorrow.
1: Roses.
0: Yes, the big garland.
1: They did the lilies for the fillies for today. I love, you know what, the roses are pretty, but I think the lilies are just beautiful. They're like stargazer lilies. They're so pretty.
0: Well, they'll be there till 9 o'clock tonight working on that and getting that prepared for the Derby tomorrow.
1: I think I'm partial to the lilies.
0: Well,
1: they're just so pretty.
0: I could see, you know,
1: and plus,
0: either one really.
1: I had stargazer lilies in my wedding bouquet when we got married. So
0: there's your personal connection.
1: Right. I have to be personal.
0: That's
1: I have
0: right.
1: to be partial to the lilies,
0: there
1: you know.
0: There you go. You've gotten plenty of roses over the years, too.
1: I held lilies when I got married.
0: You've gotten plenty of roses over the years, too.
1: Oh, well, yes. Yes.
0: So, you know.
1: I've had roses of just about every color, and sometimes roses of different colors all together, which is really pretty. Red roses and yellow roses, they're all so pretty.
0: So we will get up here and watch this race, leave you guys with a few songs for just a few minutes, and by the time we get done with these tracks, the race will be over, and we'll be right back at you. So don't worry, don't go anywhere.
1: And we'll know who won.
0: That's
1: We're
0: right.
1: about to find out.
0: Don't leave us. We'll be back. We promise. Just going to leave you with a few songs here, and we'll continue our horse theme here. And so we got that kind of going on. But 1997, let's see here. I think we're going to do this one here. This is another one about something about, well, actually, let's do this one here. Girls ride horses, too. They certainly do. You know, there are girl jockeys as well as the guys, you know, so I think this one's pretty appropriate. This is Judy Rodman, and she's going to sing this song here from 1987, going back a little ways for this one. But you guys enjoy. We'll be back in just a few minutes. This is the Radio Storm and Z103. Stay tuned.

0: Radio Storm and Z103. My goodness, what a great race that was. Wow, did you guys watch that? I certainly hope so. We just came back down from watching that awesome race there, and we'll have the results. Angie's on her way down right now. And, you know, I didn't do too terribly bad, I have to say. All in all, you know, it wasn't a bad guess for me.
1: I didn't put any money on it, though,
0: but I'm not sure, you know, third place wouldn't have done all that great.
1: I could have, but she did good, she got third place, honey.
0: Yeah, she did.
1: Now, Lovely Gray is a whole other story.
0: I'm not sure where she ended up.
1: I know she was second to last about halfway through, so
0: yeah,
1: not really sure where she wound up, but I do know the first through fourth place winners, so let me get that here and I'll read it to you so you guys will know the same as we know. It was a nice race, and no one got hurt, so that was great.
0: That's always a good thing, yes.
1: Oh, those little horsies, those big horsies, they run so close to each other. I'm like, oh, please be careful, little horsies, because you guys are so close together. I don't know how they keep from tripping each other. So, let's see. So, in fourth place was Explora, E-X-P-L-O-R-A.
0: Boy, she had a good run through most of the
1: sure
0: race.
1: Did.
0: I mean, she was way out there ahead.
1: Third place was Counting Stars. And second place was Meaning, M-E-A-N-I-N-G. And first place was Always a Runner. And I guess she was today because she won.
0: She definitely was.
1: She won. Yay.
0: As the announcer said there at the end, always a runner is always a winner.
1: Yeah.
0: She done great. So that's awesome. So another Kentucky Oaks race in the history books.
1: So I'm celebrating the fillies with a cup of hot chocolate with baby marshmallows in it. Well, I was going to get that anyway, but we'll just say this is a chocolate celebration for all the filly horses. Yay!
0: That's awesome. Yeah, great for them, and that's 152nd running, I guess, of the Kentucky Oaks, and that's pretty cool. Pretty good stuff. 502-233-1701. Let us know if you won any money on the Kentucky Oaks. Did you place a bet? Did you win anything? Maybe you just placed a small bet. That's all right. Maybe just a little bet between you and your significant other. That works too.
1: I thought this was Derby 152.
0: I don't know. That could be wrong on that. But I thought they said 152 for Oaks.
1: Oh,
0: but
1: are they the same?
0: No, I don't think they're the same, but maybe not. I don't know. We're only from Kentucky. What do we know about it?
1: Yeah, what do we know? We only live like 2 miles from Churchill Downs,
0: exactly.
1: So, you know, what do we know?
0: Why should we know anything about it? But anyway, so hopefully you, if you did place a bet, I hope you won, and I hope you won big. We did not.
1: That's because we didn't bet anything.
0: We didn't place a bet, so we didn't win anything.
1: We're not really risky biskies around here. We just root for the one we think has the prettiest name or whatever, and that's about it.
0: Want to say hello to Mr. Ken Galvin. He's got us tuned in tonight. Just got a text message from him earlier. And so good to have you with us, Ken. I'm going to check my phone because I left it down here. So if you sent something and I haven't said anything about it, it's because I haven't saw it yet. But I'll grab that once I get this next tune started. And we'll see, get everything caught up. But if you want to give us a call, send us a text. We are back in studio, and we'd love to hear from you. And so feel free to do that. And if you have anything related to any of these kind of little themes we got going on here tonight, that would be great, too. So maybe we could play some artists from Kentucky. That
1: you
0: might
1: know,
0: be a fun thing to do,
1: even
0: too.
1: If you don't, if there's just a song you want to request or maybe a dedication you want to send out to someone special, give us a call or send us a text.
0: That's right.
1: And we will
0: matter.
1: Play your request just for you, and it won't cost you a dime.
0: We will do it. Yes, it will be free as free can be.
1: So if you lost money on the horses today, well, here's some free entertainment for you.
0: That's right. You don't need any money. This jukebox is free. So there you go. All right, let's go to the Nitty Gritty Dirt Band and a little song called High Horse on the Radio Storm Z103. Mike and Angie here with you till midnight. It's Kentucky Oaks Day as we're now getting ready for the big old Kentucky Derby. Let those horses run.

0: Storm and Z103. There's Willie Nelson along with Grandpa Jones there, and 8 More Miles to Louisville. 1957 is your year on that one. Great little tune there. Of course, everybody's coming back to Louisville. You know, it's the place to be these next few days. Really, I guess the last whole week, it's been the place to be. We've had a lot of activities going on, and a lot of that Derby Festival happenings with the steamboat race and the Pegasus Parade and all kinds of other things going on. So it's a busy week around here when the Derby's in town. But a lot of that Derby Festival happenings with the steamboat race and the Pegasus Parade and all kinds of other things going on. So it's a busy week around here when the Derby's in town. But we just got one more day, the biggest day of all, coming up tomorrow. And so hopefully you have your horse all picked out there, maybe for the big race. Who is the favorite? It always changes, but Beth is telling me there's another song about Louisville. I'm going to check that out.
1: Oh, we'll have to see if we can find it.
0: Yeah, John Phillips, I think she said, has a song about Louisville.
1: 502-233-1701. If you're saying, hey, how are all these people texting them? Well, that's how you do it. You just give that number a call or send us a text the very same way, and we will receive your message and get your request on for you. And we want to know how you're doing. What are you munching on tonight? What are your plans for this Derby weekend? Do you care? Do you not live here in Kentucky and you're like, what's all this Derby stuff about?
0: Well, I'm sure they know about it, for goodness sakes.
1: Yeah, but you know, we celebrate that a lot more around here than a lot of folks do in other parts of the country. So anyway, we are always excited about Derby time. It's a hometown thing, you know?
0: Absolutely. Everybody has their own hometown little thing. So, you know, this one is ours. I guess other people have NASCAR races and, you know, other things, baseball and all that good stuff.
1: Yeah, they just had that big Talladega race last weekend. And
0: we got our Derby.
1: And now we have our Derby.
0: That's right. So, yeah, you know, it's interesting to find songs about Louisville. Sometimes they're not as easy to find as you would think. I do a search every once in a while and see if anything new pops up. Songs with the word Louisville in the title or whatever. And sometimes I get some new ones. Sometimes I get things that, they just not all that great.
1: Well, we have a lot of Derby Day themed programming here at the Radio Storm, and you're going to be enjoying 24 hours of that, beginning at midnight all the way till midnight tomorrow night. We're going to be playing a lot of your Derby Day themed music, and we're going to have Derby races, races from Derby's past, the audio of those throughout the day.
0: Yeah, that's
1: all
0: a really fun thing.
1: All day tomorrow. It's going to be so much fun. It's always fun here on the Radio Storm. So let us be the soundtrack for your Derby Day festivities.
0: And we do a lot of exactly what we're doing now, playing songs about anything you can think of that relates to Kentucky and Louisville and the Derby. So
1: you know what always relates to Derby here at our house? Cooking out. Food.
0: Everything around here relates to food. This entire show is about food.
1: I was going to say grilling, but we're not grilling this year.

0: No, it was her very first time. You should probably say using the smoker.
1: Using my new smoker.
0: It probably worked better.
1: Oh, man, we were smoking last weekend, and we're going to be smoking again tomorrow, because I'm telling you, that chicken was something else. It was really good. I went to the YouTube School of Smoking, and you got to be careful how you say that, too. But I watched a bunch of videos and read all about it and did a lot of research, and so I guess the YouTube folks knew what they were talking about, because I followed their directions, and there we had it, some really delicious smoked chicken. I think tomorrow we're going to do ribs and some chicken, just because I know the chicken is so super good. I'm going to throw some ribs in there tomorrow, and some baked beans, smoked baked beans.
0: I think that'll be really good for the baked beans. Put a little smoke in there. I think that'll be good.
1: A little smoky flavor, you know.
0: Yeah. So we're going to give that a try.
1: We'll see how they go.
0: This is going to be a experiment that, it'll go on throughout the summer. We'll find other things to smoke.
1: Yeah, Nikki and Paul get to be our guinea pigs tomorrow. They get to try out the smoking.
0: We'll be smoking all kinds of stuff, you know.
1: We're going to be smoking with Nikki and Paul tomorrow.
0: Smoking food, electronics, who knows? We'll stick all kinds of stuff in there.
1: No. No, we're going to have
0: whatever we can think of.
1: We're going to have ribs and chicken and beans in there, and we're going to fix some macaroni and cheese. But I'm not putting that in the smoker. I think I'm going to play it safe.
0: Smoked macaroni and cheese.
1: That might be pretty good.
0: It might be.
1: I think I'm going to play it safe and cook that on the stove. So anyway, it'll be a yummy day, and we hope you guys are going to have a yummy day as well. I understand the Greater Louisville Council of the Blind is having a derby get-together again this year, tomorrow, and they're trying to figure out a way to get that derby race where everybody in the room can hear it, maybe even see it. So anyway, hopefully all that will work out for you guys, but either way, you're going to have a great day, and I'm sure they're going to have lots of food and fun times, and I'm not sure what they're doing tomorrow. Maybe some games or listening to the races or whatever they're doing. I'm sure it involves food. There's always food.
0: Well, I know it involves food because Patty was shopping yesterday.
1: Patty was doing the shopping for the food.
0: Yes, I know it's going to have some kind of food there.
1: Well, then you're going to be in the good if you're joining GLCB tomorrow for that Derby Day party. It'll be a lot of fun for you guys, and we're just going to stay here at home tomorrow. You know, when you live so close to Churchill Downs, you might as well just play it safe and stay home and get together with your friends who only live two blocks away. So that's what we're going to do.
0: Well, we want to say hello to Chris. He's got us tuned in tonight. Also, Debbie and Bill have us tuned in. Adam and Carla have us tuned in. I just got a call from Carla a while ago.
1: Is that Chris or Chris and Fonda?
0: That is Chris. Chris and Fonda.
1: Oh, Chris and Fonda.
0: Well, I don't know if he... Well, yeah, I just saw a message from Chris, but I assume Fonda's back there, too.
1: Oh, well, hello to everyone listening at Chris and Fonda's house, and at Debbie and Bill's house, and Carla and Adam's house, and at Beth's house.
0: And whoever other's house.
1: And everyone else's house.
0: Let's play some music, shall we? All right, let's go with this one here. One about the green-eyed lady from Louisville. You got to watch her. You know, you never know. Green-eyed girl from Louisville.
1: Who do we know around here that has green eyes?
0: I said she was a lady. She's actually a girl, according to the song.
1: None of us have green eyes. I don't know anyone that has green eyes.
0: Irrelevant to the song, my dear.
1: I don't know. I'm just wondering, you know, who she could be.
0: I don't know. Anyway, here it is on the Radio Storm.

0: 1982 is your year for that one. That's Van Halen and Big Bad Bill is Sweet William Now.
1: That's a different sound for them than what we're used to. You know?
0: Yes, Chris wanted to hear that one. So there you go, Chris. Glad we could play that one for you. 1982. I didn't have that one. I had to go look that one up. But there you go.
1: You know, you guys always wind up sending us music shopping for something.
0: Yes,
1: you
0: that's know? True.
1: Sooner or later, we find something that we don't have, and we have to go shopping.
0: Which is amazing, because I have, like, you know, we have terabytes worth of stuff over here.
1: Yeah, well, you know.
0: And we still find stuff that we don't have. Not that we have every song that's ever recorded
1: or
0: nothing.
1: Well, I guess it just goes to show how much music there is in the world, and there's a lot.
0: That is true. There is a lot of it. And so, yes, I will add this one into our collection, and we'll be able to play it. I think it did mention Louisville in there. I think I heard that right at the beginning of the song. And so there you go. Very cool. I wondered why he was wanting to play that one. Like, what is that? Then I thought, well, maybe he's playing it for, like, you know, Bill Bailey or something, but there you go. So anyway, there you go. That's cool. Right before that, we had Kate Bush and a song that I swear I don't remember ever being out in the 80s, but apparently they claim it was. Running Up That Hill. 1985 was the year on there. Does anybody else remember that song from 1980?
1: I don't really remember that on the radio.
0: I don't remember it at all.
1: Of course, it was on Stranger Things a 50 bazillion times.
0: Luckily for them. Luckily for Kate, it was on Stranger Things.
1: Yes, and that song actually wound up charting again, you know?
0: Yes, it did.
1: When it showed up on the Stranger Things show, of course, that TV show was insanely popular. And, you know, don't we still have another season of that to watch?
0: Now, yes, we do,
1: I think
0: actually.
1: We do. So, anyway, but that song was featured in that show. It was one of the girls' favorite songs, and it was on a cassette tape, and anyway, the whole story. But, you know, I've listened to the words of that song lots of times, and I just can't make sense of it. I don't know. Maybe I'm missing something.
0: I need to go look the lyrics up for that one, because I don't understand it. And I don't understand that thing in there either.
1: It sounds like a creaky hinge to me. I don't know.
0: But luckily,
1: I'm not sure,
0: like
1: what
0: I
1: that
0: said,
1: is.
0: Kate Bush, I don't even remember her having, I just don't remember her. So I don't know if I was going through my country phase at that time or what. But I did like country music quite a bit in the early to mid 80s. So maybe I was just doing that country phase thing.
1: I don't know. We'll have to look it up and see what we can find.
0: But anyway, there she was, and Stranger Things. And so the song is called Running Up That Hill, which is, you know, kind of derby related. So you're doing all that running, not up
1: well,
0: a hill necessarily.
1: Well, thank goodness they don't have to run up a hill.
0: Right.
1: I guess Churchill Downs is pretty well flat.
0: Oh, I would think most racetracks would be flat. Yes.
1: It's pretty flat.
0: Not making them do hurdles or anything like that, you know. No hills or nothing. So right before that one, though, we had a song by John Phillips, and it was one that Beth had made reference to. I did have this one. I didn't know I had it, but it's a song called Mississippi from 1978, and that one made a reference to Louisville right there in the very first line. And so John Phillips, of course, being from, what was that, the Mamas and the Papas, I think. And then let's see, before that, what did we do here? I'm going to go back and look. One that Bill wanted to hear, actually. The Spinney Brothers, and a song called Louisville Woman. And so there you go, Bill played that one. And then, of course, we started everything off with the Green-Eyed Girl from Louisville. So there you go. Lots of, we're all over the place with that little bit of bluegrass, a little bit of pop, and I'm not real sure what that Van Halen one was there, but that is definitely a different sound for them. So just goes to show, you know, if you're a good enough artist, you can do just about anything. And Van Halen was definitely all over the place with that one. So, learn something new, got a new track. That's what it's all about here on a Friday night, or a Monday afternoon if you're over on Z103. And we appreciate having our Z listeners with us during the show. So, that's pretty cool. Got another song about Louisville here as we go. Apparently, there's a big thing about songs about Louisville that are all bluegrass. I don't know why that is, but that seems to be the case. And it is with the next one, too. Dwight Yoakam is going to sing a song about Louisville. And this one, sort of, I guess it still has that bluegrass sound to it. And so we'll do this one and see what else you guys come up with as we are celebrating Oaks Day and getting ready for the big Derby Day coming up tomorrow.
1: You know, I was wondering, You think our Z103 listeners know who won the Derby?
0: Of course they do. Yeah, I said that earlier before you came down. I said they already knew who won the Oaks and the Derby.
1: Yeah, they already know.
0: And the rest of us are still sitting back here. You know, we know the Oaks now, but The Derby is still a mystery to us.
1: We're in a different dimension and
0: time. We're in a different time.
1: Yeah.
0: Yes. Yes, as they're, you know, listening to the show pre-recorded. So they're like, we already know who won. Big deal.
1: They're like, yeah, yeah. Why do they keep talking about the Derby? It's all over.
0: Yeah, things done. Over with and done. It's all right. They'll let us celebrate another day or two just because they're cool like that. So here we go. A little Dwight Yoakam. A song called Louisville on the Radio Storm in Z103.

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Americans, this is not Paul Harvey. Stand by for lyrics. This is a request for Barbara. You don't know how much I love you, but I love you like the sun. I'd like to put my arms around you, and we could run away. Let's run away. Let's run away. If you knew how much I miss you, oh, I miss you more each day. I'd really like to come and see you, and we could run away. Run away. Let's run away. Page 2. Summer's coming and it's getting warmer. Tell me spring is just around the corner. I'm sitting watching all of the flowers. Birds are singing, getting louder and louder. Here I am missing you. Here I go. I'm loving you. Running. Here I go. I'm wanting you. Running. Here I go. I'm needing you. Running. Here I go. I'm loving you. Running. Run away. Page 3. If you knew how much I need you, oh, I need you like the air. If someone should take you from me, I would run away. I'd run away. Let's run away. Summer's coming and it's getting warmer. Tell me spring is just around the corner. I'm sitting watching all of the flowers. Birds are singing, getting louder and louder. Here I am missing you. Here I go. I'm loving you. Running. Here I go. I'm wanting you. Running. Here I go. I'm needing you. Running. Here I go. I'm loving you. Running. Run away. Page 4. Oh, now you don't know how much I love you, but I love you like the sun. Yeah. I'd like to put my arms around you, and we could run away. Come on, baby, let's run away. Come on, baby, let's run away. You don't know how much I want to run away. You don't know how much I need to run away. You don't know how much I'd love to run away. You don't know how much I'd love to run away. Really like to come and see you. Run away. Really, woman, I only love you. Run away. One more time, just one more time now. Run away. Not Paul Harvey. Good day.

0: reckon that's a derby theme song right there. That's a lot of run in that song there. Lots of run.
1: I'm glad the horses don't take that longer run.
0: 1978, from the month of May. That's Jefferson Starship right there. And a song called Runaway. I've never heard that song before, but perhaps those of you who are, were adults or teenagers in 1978 might remember that little tune, but I certainly have not heard that one.
1: I was just a little baby in 1978.
0: Well, I was 6 years old in 1978. I don't remember that song. I never heard that one before. So that's okay, though. It's, you know, it's different. That's a part of our Not Paul Harvey for this week. I did a search for Run in the Not Paul Harvey folder, and boy, did I find one that had Run in it. Man. Maybe a little too much Run in that song. Mike and Angie here with you till midnight as we continue here on the Radio Storm. And let's see. What else did we do in that particular set? Right before that one, we did, of course, Tom Petty's Running Down a Dream. I think a lot of jockeys and owners right now are running down a dream. Quite literally in some cases, and hopeful, you know, in other in other areas of the track there.
1: Does anyone else hear it saying running down the drain?
0: Well, could be running down. That's probably like one of those misheard lyric things.
1: Running
0: it could
1: down
0: be.
1: The drain.
0: Running down the drain. That's very possible. Somebody should make a parody of that song, Running Down the
1: Maybe
0: Drain.
1: Maybe they did. I don't know.
0: That may be where you got it from. You never know. But, hopefully I'm sure there'll be some, Kentucky dreams that'll go running down the drain, too. Before it's all over with tomorrow. But let's see, right before that, that's kind of appropriate for Elvis Presley's Blue Moon of Kentucky. It could be pretty blue tomorrow if your horse don't win. Especially if you've got millions of dollars tied up in them like some of those guys do. Right before that, we had Blackstone Cherry in a song called Hollywood in Kentucky. And boy, I tell you, we kind of have Hollywood in Kentucky. Or at least we certainly will tomorrow as the stars will come out.
1: Oh, they're already here.
0: Oh, yes, I'm sure. They'll be in the galas and all the balls and dances and stuff tonight. And they had a few of them on the track today, but tomorrow will be the big thing. What did we see today? I saw like there's at the Sports Illustrated, apparently Sports Illustrated has some kind of big thing on the track. And they have their swimsuit model, whatever face thing. She's supposed to be there.
1: Ooh, I bet she
0: tomorrow.
1: Was cold today.
0: Well, I don't mind she was in her swimsuit. I doubt it. She's supposed to be there tomorrow. I think she's hosting some kind of thing at the
1: She'll
0: Sports
1: be cold tomorrow,
0: thing.
1: Too.
0: Yeah, she probably will. But, the Sports Illustrated's got their thing going on, and there'll be all
1: kinds
0: of
1: folks.
0: Put your
1: shirt on, Peggy.
0: Trying to think of who all I've heard is supposed to be here for the Derby. Tom Brady, I think they said, was there today.
1: Tom Brady. Isn't he like a sports guy or something?
0: Yeah, he has a little something to do with sports. This woman has no idea. Just a little bit of something to do with sports. Yeah. And let's see, who else? I'm trying to think who else they said was there today. But I remember Tom Brady specifically. Football, honey, Tom Brady.
1: Oh, cool.
0: Yeah. Anyway, let's see. Before that, we had Dierks Bentley and a song called, what was this one called? I got to go up here and get it. It keeps not telling it to me. Oh, Bourbon in Kentucky. That's what that one was. I hadn't heard that one before. That was kind of, it was new to me. I think that song was out in 2013. So a good country song there from him. And then, of course, we started off with Dwight Yoakam and a song simply called Louisville.
1: Louisville.
0: 2006 was the year on that one. So there we go, all over the place again, and we will continue that as we always do right here on our show. Got some interesting tunes coming up for you next. Two songs that are connected together. I actually found two of these this week. Very unusual to find two songs that are connected in a very interesting way. So I'm going to play the first one for you here that I found. So this does have a Louisville and Kentucky connection. So you'll have to stay with me on this one for the second half of these two songs, because that's where the connection is going to be. But we'll start off with a classic country song, and then we'll get into a new one that still features the same lady here. So we got Dolly Parton. We're going to play the song Jolene, 1973.
1: Song. Jolene.
0: No, you've heard many times.
1: You know, I've heard the story of how she came up with that song, you know?
0: Well?
1: She met someone I don't know. It was a long time ago. Anyway, I don't remember all the details. But she was trying to come up with an idea for a song, and this girl's name was Jolene, and so Dolly said she just kept saying, Jolene, Jolene, Jolene, because she thought it was such a pretty name. And so that's how she came up with the song, Jolene, Jolene.
0: Well, there is now a song out on the charts called The Son of Jolene.
1: Oh, my.
0: And this is by The Bells and Dolly Parton.
1: And you son of a Jolene.
0: And so we're going to listen to that, play the original for you, and then the song that kind of connects with that one from this year, actually. It's on the charts right now. And it's by The Bells and Dolly Parton. So let's listen, first of all, to the original.

0: Radio Storm on Z103. There's Michael W. Smith had a song called Kentucky Rose from 1998. Michael W. Smith had a great career there for a long time, especially in the 90s. Had all kinds of songs there, and that's certainly one of them. And a good song there, kind of a Christian song from the one that I have on this album. Let's see, what was... I'm going to go back and look at that here real quick. That's from the Songs for Life, one of those Christian variety CD sets from back in the day. And let's see, right before that, we had Emmylou Harris and Blue Kentucky Girl. 1979, that's one that Bill wanted to hear. It was really funny because when he requested that song, I was looking through some songs about Kentucky, and I stopped right there on that one. I was going to come back to it, and then Bill sent his request in, so he must have known my cursor was sitting right on that one in order to get that one to play. So there you go, Bill. That worked out really good. Aaron Tipkin did the cold, gray Kentucky morning. Well, hopefully we don't have that. I guess we will have that tomorrow. Tipkin. Whether I like it or not. What'd I say? Tipkin, whatever his name is. 19, let me go back and look at that again. 1997. You making fun of me over there?
1: No, would I ever?
0: Anyway. And then we had The Bells and Dolly Parton and Son of Jolene, of course, connected to the original Dolly Parton song, Jolene. So there you go. Like these when these songs kind of connect together.
1: I reckon it runs in the family, huh?
0: Well, I think you're right. Apparently so. Got another one that runs in the family as we're going to play another two songs that connect together. It's interesting how country music is doing this all of a sudden. I'm not really sure why. But they got, that's two songs that I found, like I said, this week.
1: Well, that's just what music does, you know?
0: Well, sometimes it does.
1: Yeah.
0: But this one here is quite literally connected, too.
1: And if you would like tonight's music to do what you want to do, give us a call or send us a text, 502-233-1701. We'd love to hear from you. How you doing? How are you celebrating your Derby weekend? Are you just hanging out? Do you just not care? Or are you having a big old cookout or a big party and having a lot of folks visit? Well, we used to do that on Derby Day, but we sort of avoid doing that now because, well, a lot of the folks that come to our cookouts and parties and things depend on paratransit. Well, paratransit is not really very dependable, so we...
0: Especially during Derby Day.
1: Especially on Derby Day. So we don't want our friends, they're always welcome to stay, but I don't think they want to sit around until 12:30 or 1 o'clock in the morning waiting for their 7 o'clock pickup to take them home.
0: And that has happened before.
1: Yes,
0: she's talking
1: that has
0: from,
1: happened.
0: That
1: we,
0: is
1: we
0: true experience.
1: Speaking from experience. So, we always have our cookouts away from Derby Day, but... We'll have us a good day, you know, just us and a couple of friends tomorrow. Nikki and Paul are going to come visit, and we're going to eat some smoking out of that smoker. We're going to be eating lots of food and desserts. And a little text message told me today that Nikki and Paul are bringing a chocolate pie. So that'll be great.
0: Well, I hope it doesn't rain on the folks at the Downs tomorrow. That would really be the pits. It's going to be a cold day, as it is.
1: I don't think it's supposed to rain.
0: Yeah, Kevin was saying a little bit. There's rain that's going to
1: really?
0: Approach us in the early afternoon.
1: Oh.
0: And hopefully it'll stay away. But he increased it to about a 30, 35% chance of rain.
1: Well,
0: in
1: I
0: the
1: hope
0: afternoon.
1: It doesn't rain.
0: Yeah, hopefully not.
1: I don't want it to rain here. Neither. We got stuff to cook, so.
0: I was thinking about all those people out there in their nice, you know, clothes and all that stuff, and go out there, and they're going to be chilly as it is, but like I say, and then if it rains, we've done that before ourselves, personally, and that's miserable when you're already chilly, and then you get rained on top of it, so hopefully.
1: Yeah, that makes for a really cold day.
0: Yes, that is just not something you want to do. I mean, I don't know, you can enjoy the Derby and all that good stuff and enjoy the races, but just sitting around being cold is not fun. So hopefully that will not happen to them. We will pray that there'll be no rain tomorrow and they can enjoy their day and horses will run safe and everything will go well.
1: Right. I guess I was thinking all the horsies, they'll be able to run without getting too hot, you know?
0: Well, they won't be hot tomorrow, I don't think.
1: I don't think so.
0: But one of the coldest derbies, what they say, since 1989, I think they said.
1: Yeah, that's what they say.
0: Yeah, so, well, better them than me, That's all I'm going to say to that. We did a cold derby 1 year ourselves, and that was enough.
1: Yeah,
0: I guess
1: good.
0: It wasn't as cold as 1989 when we did it.
1: Well, I don't think Derby Day was as cold, but Oaks Day was really cold that year.
0: It was.
1: Remember that? It was so cold. That was 2017, and it was really cold.
0: And rainy. So Oaks Day was absolutely...
1: yucky and rainy and windy and cold.
0: Yeah. And Churchill Downs, I think they're always improving things, and I'm sure I hope that they have
1: and we were
0: added
1: wet
0: more seating
1: because it was raining.
0: We could not find a seat anywhere, and when you do that stuff all day, we did find a seat.
1: We kind of did. Well, we found two places, really.
0: It was behind a block of ice.
1: It was a skid full of ice.
0: Yeah, that's where we found the seat.
1: But it was sitting in front of a bench, so we took advantage of it, and we slid behind there and sat down on the bench behind the big giant skid of ice.
0: So, so picture this. We're cold.
1: And wet.
0: And wet. And the only place we could sit down is behind a huge block of ice.
1: Well,
0: It was good to sit down. We really didn't care how cold we got at that point because we just wanted to sit down. But... we worked out there at the Downs 1 year.
1: We were brand ambassadors for Twin Spires, and it was fun.
0: It was fun. It would have been a lot... bad English would have been a lot more funner.
1: It would have been a lot more funner.
0: If we hadn't been freezing to death. But, we did Thurby, and then...
1: Oaks Day
0: and Derby Day.
1: So we got paid to be there all 3 days. And yes, when it was time to run the big races each day, of course, all of us workers were allowed to go out and watch the race,
0: And that was cool.
1: And that was really neat. Experience it in person. That was great. We used to live, years and years ago, we lived on Evelyn Avenue here in Louisville. And that's... literally like a block behind the backside of Churchill Downs. And people always used to ask us, oh, wow, you live so close to Churchill Downs. Do you guys ever go to Derby? Nope. And we always said, nope, Derby comes to us. And it did. Every year, our neighborhood was just crazy being that close to the track. But it was really neat because we could be outside and you could hear the bugle and you could hear the crowd, from our house.
0: You didn't need any kind of television or nothing.
1: No, it was great.
0: Here from the porch.
1: We watched it on TV, but we always heard the race before we actually saw it on TV.
0: And of course we had the helicopters circling and the blimps and all that stuff, and the kids used to love that one.
1: And our little boys were in the backyard on the swing set and they'd say, look, Daddy, there's another one, because it didn't seem to register when they were little that the same one was doing circles around the church.
0: And there were several of them.
1: Yeah, there was different ones. There were blimps and helicopters and all kinds of things that would circle, and the same one would come around again. Look, there's another one. Aw, that was when they were little and cute.
0: So working out there, we were on our feet for those 3 days, and that was.
1: Well, it was an experience.
0: It was an experience. I'll never do it again, but it was a fun experience.
1: We got to wear some cool duds though. We had, Twin Spires shirts, and we had
0: Didn't even get to keep those.
1: I know. We had jackets and hats, and we didn't even get to keep them.
0: Heck no. They didn't let us keep any of it.
1: Yeah.
0: But, it was cool, but I tell you, I'd much rather have the derby experiences we had at the Evelyn House, because those were pretty cool. We had some of the TV network broadcast trucks would park on our street.
1: It was really cool.
0: And that was pretty cool.
1: And remember the meat man that used to drive around and he'd sell, he had like freezers in the back of his truck or something, and he was selling like these great big things of meat,
0: Mint juleps. We had a truck come with mint juleps.
1: Don't forget the drunks at the end of the day that would ask us where they parked their car.
0: Yeah, we were not in a good spot to where we could park cars
1: particular
0: yard.
1: Hey, do you guys
0: yard,
1: know but, where I parked my car?
0: Why would I know where you parked your car?
1: No, and as drunk as you are, I hope you never find it.
0: Right.
1: Today.
0: I have any idea where you parked your car?
1: And we hope you don't find it.
0: But it was pretty cool. We used to listen to, radios back in those days, and we had to, when they used to let you use the scanners and stuff, and so we could listen to the actual broadcast of... I guess it was Wave. Yeah, it was Wave back then.
1: Yeah, it was Wave,
0: But we could listen to the director and the producers on their frequency, and like they would be, you know, directing the shots and, you know, saying this camera's going to go live and, you know, camera two, and move over this way and okay, and hold right
1: there.
0: It would
1: say, okay, we're going to get a shot of whatever, and then it would say, camera four, you're hot. And then a few seconds later, it would show it on the TV. It was really cool.
0: That was pretty cool for us radio and TV dorks.
1: We're such dorks.
0: So we listened to that all day.
1: We did. It was great.
0: All day Friday and all day Saturday, we would listen to the Derby like that. And until NBC took over and, you know, ruined the entire thing. But it was pretty cool. Listening to Wave like that was really neat. And so that was cool. And then, of course, we had, like I said, the CBS. And I guess it was the NBC truck used to park on our street. And so that was kind of neat. Big old truck out there with the satellite dishes.
1: Well, I know
0: on
1: the one we were
0: stuff.
1: Listening to on the scanner was NBC.
0: Yeah, that was the Wave.
1: That was Wave.
0: When Wave was doing
1: that. That was
0: yeah.
1: So cool. And don't forget the year the Wave 3 came to our house on Derby Day. Remember
0: that? Yeah,
1: that
0: was cool. That happened here in this house.
1: That was here at this house. That was really cool.
0: Yeah, they said, you know, they wanted you to send in this thing about the most unique Derby party. You know, why was your Derby party so unique? And
1: well,
0: so I sort of half-heartedly, kind of jokingly, you know, sent in this email to them saying, well, we've got a bunch of Bond people coming to our house and we're going to have a Derby party. And I just, you know, it was more like a joke, really. But the next thing I knew, we got a phone call saying that Wave wanted to come to our Derby party.
1: And it was Chris McGill, and we knew him, and it was cool.
0: So we were like, uh-oh. You know, so we were running around, like, getting decorations. And,
1: oh, my gosh.
0: We're going to fancy it up a little bit more than we intended to.
1: We decked out the backyard. We had all the color decorations, and Mary even made the cupcakes with the little roses on them.
0: We decked it out really good.
1: And so Wave 3, so Chris McGill comes. Well, actually, they came the day before. No, maybe it was on that Thursday to test the satellite on their. Remember, they brought the truck
0: and they raised up
1: the little satellite thing and stuff.
0: Yep.
1: Just to test everything. So anyway, they come back on Derby Day, and here comes Chris McGill and his camera guys, you know, and we're all set up outside and ready to do the shot, you know, and it started raining.
0: And I mean, it rained.
1: I mean, it was pouring rain. Oh my! And we all got soaking wet. So there we all were, fixed up for this Wave 3 thing, you know, and everything was all decorated. Well, it just rained. And so we were grabbing all the camera equipment and trying to rescue it into the house before it got wet. And the camera guys and Chris McGill were grabbing all the food and helping us rescue the food before it got all wet. So it was a mad dash into the house with equipment and food. And so they wound up doing the shot in the living room, which was not decorated for Derby, but we still had a good time. It was still fun. Didn't work out the way we hoped, but thanks to the rain. But man, that was so much fun.
0: I got to hold one of those cool microphones that had the little square thing on it that said Wave 3
1: microphones. That was so cool.
0: That was really cool. I took a picture. Angie took a picture of me holding that mic, and I still, to this day, have not been able to find that picture.
1: Yeah, but our pictures were not really all that great because we were all wet from being rained on.
0: Yeah, well.
1: Now we
0: I still
1: do
0: like
1: have,
0: to have the picture, though. It'd be cool.
1: We do have a really cool picture somewhere of the two of us standing in front of the Wave 3 their truck.
0: The Storm Chaser.
1: Yeah.
0: Was that the Storm Chaser tracker thing, or was that a different truck?
1: No, it was the satellite truck.
0: Yeah, it's just
1: it
0: a satellite
1: truck. It was
0: parked
1: out in front of the house.
0: Yeah.
1: That
0: might have been before they had the Storm Tracker.
1: And it's all painted up, you know, with Wave 3 and everything on there. It was really cool.
0: Yeah.
1: So that was a neat experience.
0: So those are some of our big Derby memories, you know, and kind of some cool stuff, you know. That Wave 3 day
1: was cool
0: awesome.
1: Because Ed Phillips was here.
0: Yeah.
1: Oh, bless his soul. We miss Ed so much. But he was here, and he and Chris McGill, of course, they knew each other. And that was when we heard the story about Ed helping Chris McGill get one of his jobs someplace.
0: I think it was in radio.
1: Something he did in radio that Ed helped him to get his job and stuff. So that was really cool.
0: So they immediately connected, you know, as soon as Chris saw Ed. And,
1: Chris didn't know Ed was going to be here. And so he's like, oh my gosh, Ed, I didn't know you were going to be here. And so anyway, we got to hear the whole story. Yeah,
0: so they were sharing stories,
1: really cool.
0: You know. And so that was really cool. And it's a small world, you know.
1: Yeah, how about that?
0: It's like what they call Louisville,
1: The biggest little city.
0: Yeah.
1: So they say.
0: Yeah, it works out that way sometimes.
1: Well, anyway, we got plenty of music for you between now and midnight, so stay tuned. And, of course, if you have those requests or dedications, 502-233-1701, give us a call or send us a text.
0: All right, so our next two songs that are going to connect together. Very interesting how these work out. The first one is going to be from 1972. Merle Haggard, his song Daddy Frank the Guitar Man, is going to be connected to this song in 2026 called They Don't Live Here. And it's by an artist named Keith Burns. I don't know anything about Keith Burns because he's a new artist, and I don't know anything about new artists. But so anyway, these two songs connect, though, in a very interesting way. So give a listen to these and tell me what you think. I like the when songs connect together like that. And they obviously intended them to do that, and it worked out very cool. So check it out. Here's a little intro from Merle, then we'll get into the song.
2: Let me tell you about a song that I feel explains itself. It's called Daddy Frank, the Guitar Man.